my shame. Welcome to the Tuesday night edition of The House FM with Corey Mann. I'm DJ Waymaker, intern extraordinaire, just over here in the corner eating my ants on the log.

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1: Elevation Rhythm, Josiah Queen, amazing on the House FM. My name's Corey, DJ Waymaker, my intern, hanging out as well. The morning DJ that I grew up listening to used to do this Monday morning segment called Tales from the Weekend. And I got a tale I got to tell you about. Went and saw Kane with my wife Saturday night. It was great to see the siblings. Love their music. Love their songs since the very beginning. But we stayed out late the night before. We were so tired. And we were up in kind of this cool booth area by ourselves. And both of us almost fell asleep. It was good. It was a worship segment. But man, almost a snore or two. Thank goodness the Holy Spirit kept us awake. Speaking of concerts, if you need any details, DJ, tell them how to do it.
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3: Coming to the Oklahoma State Fair, it's Ben Fuller. I'm the child of the Most High God, and the Most High God's for me. 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
1: When someone is drowning, you don't stand on the side of the pool and go, "Hey, you should have learned how to swim." No, you throw them a lifeline, and that's exactly what Jesus did for you and I. John 3:17 says, God sent his son into this world, not to judge it, but to save it through him. Jesus came on a rescue mission. He stepped into our broken world, reached into our broken lives, and offered us a way back to God. And here's the beautiful part. You ready for this? Jesus didn't wait for us to become perfect before he came looking for us. He came because we needed him. So tonight, if life is feeling overwhelming, I want you to remember this. You have a Savior, not just a set of rules. Reach out to Jesus. His hand is already reaching out back to you.

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1: My wife and I, we did this Atkins diet for a while. Y'all familiar with the Atkins diet? All protein, all meat diet. Eat nothing but like, you know, Slim Jims and pepperoni slices. Like, give me a pound of bacon, I'm on a diet, man. That's the kind of diet I want to be on. That diet works, too. I ended up in the hospital. And let me tell you, once you're hooked up to an IV, that's when the pounds really start to drop off. You know, you tend to lose weight when you're dead, I found out. I ended up in a hospital called Kaiser Permanente. This is the name of a hospital chain around the country, Kaiser Permanente. First of all, folks, when you're naming a hospital, the last word you want in the title is permanent, okay? How about Kaiser Temporaria? How about that? I don't want to stay at a hospital called Kaiser Permanente. I want to stay at a hospital called, you know, St. Luke's Actually Apostles Miracle Working Medical Center, okay? I want to see some Christians walking through the hallways. I want to hear some tambourines, see some banners. Give me some hope.
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1: Tuesday night, calendar says the 8th of September. We are officially settling into the month. Labor Day behind us, summer winding down, and somehow the calendar is moving faster than any of us gave it permission to. If you're driving home, finishing up some work, or relaxing at home already tonight, just trying to make it through the night, we are so glad you're here with us on the House FM.

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Yukon and El Reno are tuned into 88.5. And for Edmond and North Oklahoma City, it's 100.1. No matter where you are in the OKC Metro, you've got the House FM.

0: Brandon Lake on the House FM. My name's Corey, and a little bit of my origin story. Today is the birthday of military radio DJ Adrian Kronauer. And you might not recognize that name, but you might remember the movie Good Morning Vietnam with Robin Williams. That was the character, Adrian Kronauer. He was a real guy, real DJ. And I saw that movie and pointed at the screen and said, I want to do that. And so I celebrate Adrian's birthday today in my own little way. It's 0630. What does the O stand for? Oh, my God, it's early.
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Hey, great news. You do not have to fix everything tonight. Maybe there are things on your mind that need answers. I want you to give yourself permission to put some of them down for the night. God can handle what you cannot. You are

0: There are certain news headlines that can make you sweat. For example, this one: here's how much you should have saved for retirement at age 30, age 50, and age 60. Are you at risk of falling behind?
1: I think we all feel a little behind, don't we? I think 10, 20, 30 years earlier, you know, this was not a big deal. As we get older, we start to really worry.
0: It gets real.
1: That we haven't saved enough.
0: Yes. I'm going to tell you, there's Matthew 6:19-21. It says, not to store up treasures on earth, but in heaven. And why? Because our real security isn't in money. It's in the one who provides. Yeah, budget, save, be wise, do that. But more than that, place your future in the hands of the one who owns it all. God's economy has no recession.
1: My wife, Tammy, and I, we're going with the heavenly plan as opposed to the earthly plan.
0: Uh-huh.
1: If we saved too much here on earth, I feel like it would give the wrong message.
0: Oh,
1: that we're not trusting God enough.
0: That's a good point.

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1: I grew up in a very, very strict church, and I was taught that sometimes we picture God looking down at us, waiting to point out everything that we've done wrong. I got that wrong. John 3:17 gives us a completely different picture. It says, God sent his Son into the world not to judge the world, but to save the world through him. Jesus didn't come because we had everything together. He came because we didn't. He didn't come to pile more guilt on our shoulders. He came to lift the weight off. And maybe you have been carrying some shame over something from your past. And maybe you've convinced yourself you are way too far gone into the woods for God to love you. I would push back and say, you're not. Jesus came to save you and me, not condemn you, not condemn me. And that's good news worth remembering tonight.

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0: On the night you're falling all to pieces, you can bring your lonely heart to Jesus. What if I told you that I believe it?
1: One of my favorite afternoon snacks after school when I was younger, or when I was at my grandmother's house in the summer, was ants on a log. Raisins, some peanut butter jammed into that canal of a nice piece of celery. Anybody else on this National Ants on a Log Day? Yummy. 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

0: It's more than songs. 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

0: What happens when the church comes together, not just to worship, but to serve our city? 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LifeWise Academy partners with schools and communities to provide Bible education for public school students during the school day. And In the Gap equips young people and adults to become leaders who live with integrity, passionately follow Jesus, and positively influence the next generation. 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
1: I hope you stick around for a few more moments because Mercy Me has a new song worth waiting for. Toby Mac coming up as well. Kane, saw them over the weekend, got to hear this new song live. Here's

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0: Wake Up Sleeper, that is Mercy Me on the House FM. Couple of songs before that, we heard Kane, Living Water, and my wife Debbie and I got to see them over the weekend at a show, and we were so tired. We wanted to go, we wanted to support the siblings, but man, we almost fell asleep during the worship part of the night. We had our eyes closed, and one thing led to another, and her head's on my shoulder, and I was like, wake up! We can't fall asleep at a Kane show. And there are a lot of great shows coming up in the OKC area and beyond. My intern's got details on how you can get your information. DJ, let them know.
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Hey, before you finish your night, I want you to think about one thing that you're grateful for. Just one. And maybe it's a person, a friendship. It's something that happened today, Labor Day. Maybe it's simply the fact that you made it through a difficult day. Gratitude doesn't make every problem disappear, but it reminds us that the problems aren't the only things in our lives. Here's Josiah Queen on the House FM. I've

0: the party cool. 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
1: Kevin and Amy. 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
2: Honestly, it may not be because you're doing something wrong. If you're in spiritual warfare, it's likely because you're doing something right, because our enemy doesn't attack someone that's not a threat. So if you feel like there is opposition, it's not necessarily because you're failing, but it may be because you're fighting for something that matters.
3: Yeah, boy, I like that so much. It takes, sometimes we have guilt that we're constantly fighting these spiritual battles. But I liked what he said. If we are constantly fighting, it may be because we're fighting for something that matters.
1: It's worth something. You have someone to protect. You have a kingdom to advance, a battle to win.
3: That's right. Kevin.

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1: Proverbs 3 tells us to trust the Lord with all our heart and lean not completely on our own understanding. We're not going to be able to get our heads around it. And that's tough sometimes because we'd really like an explanation before we're willing to trust. But faith means saying, God, I don't understand all of this, but I trust you anyway. You don't need every answer tonight. You just need to know who holds tomorrow in the palm of their

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Don't worry about it. All the heavy lifting is done, and we've got the cream of the crop. It really is amazing, babe. Ain't no way, no how. Is he gonna fail me now? 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

As we start to put the wraps on another Tuesday night on the House FM, I want you to remember you don't have to carry tomorrow tonight. Does that make sense? You don't have to have all the worries of tomorrow tonight. Whatever's waiting for you in the morning, God is already there. So let the shoulders drop. Take a nice deep breath. Give yourself permission to unwind and rest. You've done enough for today. Sleep well, my friend. Wake up with a fresh heart and trust God with the next step. Good night from myself and all of us here at the House FM. Absolutely, though, we're still going. Those of you that need that late night third shift music mix, we got it for you on the House.

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Crowder, Run Devil Run on the House FM tonight. I'm Chandler. Happy Tuesday to you, or Monday, Tuesday. What day is it? I don't know. It's a day, I guess. Elevation Worship, Brandon Lake. Here's I Know a Name on the House.

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1: 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He's right there.
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0: And Wilson, Who I Am to You. It's the House FM. I'm Chandler. I love that song. It's a new one we're playing. And it's so easy to get caught up in what the world says about you, isn't it? Like, it's so easy to hear that. The world can be so loud. But yet, my friend, all that matters is what the creator of the universe says about you. And here's what he says. He says he loves you so much, he sent Jesus to take on the price on the cross, something you and I deserved. He took that on for me and you. That's how much he loves you. So it doesn't matter what the world wants to say about you, whatever happened today or this week so far. God knows you, loves you so deeply.
1: Coming to the Oklahoma State Fair, it's Ben Fuller.
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Faith Family Fun, right here on the House FM. My name's Chandler. Think of a moment in your life where you had to be pushed out of your comfort zone a little bit, and you really wanted to back out of it. That happened this past weekend to me, and I was going to back out last minute, but I was too far in. I couldn't, okay? Let's talk about it next on the House.

0: that moment when the song ends right as you arrive at your destination.
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0: That's God timing. 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

Nobody wants to be pushed out of their comfort zone. Oh, I hate it. It's Ellie Holcomb on the House FM. I'm Chandler. And this past weekend at church, of all places, I was pushed out of my comfort zone. About a week ago, I was asked, hey, can you go in front of the church next weekend and introduce and say good morning to everyone? Welcome everyone to church. And I'm like, sure, I can do that. And

0: I don't like talking in front of people. So all this past week, I was thinking, oh, man, I was nervous about this, like, one-minute welcome. Like, 1 minute. And I let it just go through my brain so much and was overthinking it. And by the time it got to 10:40 Sunday morning, I was ready to back out. But I was too far in. I couldn't back out. So 10:45 hit. I got up there, introduced everyone, said, good morning. Thank you for being here. It was awkward. I felt weird about it. I was shaking and sweating and all those things. And then afterwards, they come up to me and they say, hey, you did a really good job. Do you just want to be the good morning guy? And I'm like, no.
1: I've never seen a morning. The sun forgot to rise. In every single detail, you're faithful every time.

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0: 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Hey, it's Tony Weir, CEO and Program Director of The House. 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

Faith Family Fun on the House FM tonight. I'm Chandler. Oh, this is good. 1 Peter 5:6. Humble yourselves, therefore, under God's mighty hand. See, that's a good reminder for tonight that we don't always have to be right. We don't always have to get the credit. We don't always have to make sure people notice what we've done. There's something powerful about simply doing what's right, serving others, and letting God handle the recognition. A little humility can go a long ways. So therefore, humble yourself daily. What a great reminder. God.

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0: is so good. It's How Good God Is. Brandon Lake on the House FM tonight. I'm Chandler. So glad you're hanging out tonight. And we've got a lot of great songs still on the way, like Hovey, John Reddick, and Mercy Me, all next on the House FM.
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2: My wife and I, we did this Atkins diet for a while. Y'all familiar with the Atkins diet? All protein, all meat diet. Eat nothing but like, you know, Slim Jims and pepperoni slices. Like, give me a pound of bacon, I'm on a diet, man. That's the kind of diet I want to be on. That diet works, too. I ended up in the hospital. And let me tell you, once you're hooked up to an IV, that's when the pounds really start to drop off. You know, you tend to lose weight when you're dead, I found out. I ended up in a hospital called Kaiser Permanente. This is the name of a hospital chain around the country. Kaiser Permanente. First of all, folks, when you're naming a hospital, the last word you want in the title is permanent, okay? How about Kaiser Temporaria? How about that? I don't want to stay at a hospital called Kaiser Permanente. I want to stay at a hospital called, you know, St. Luke's, Acts of the Apostles, Miracle Working Medical Center, okay? I want to see some Christians walking through the hallways. I want to hear some tambourines, see some banners. Give me some hope.
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0: insane how a song can just make you feel happier.
1: I love you in the morning and in the afternoon. I love you in the morning. It's kind of we could do. I don't know the words.
0: I don't know the words.
2: You know what? We heard enough.
0: Yes.
2: We heard the important part.

I fell for the trick. Josiah Queen on the House FM. I'm Chandler, and I'm talking about the advertising trick. I was at a restaurant, saw a picture of an ice cream cone. That ice cream cone was just minding its own business, but it looked amazing, and I felt like I was missing out. So there I was 5 minutes later with an ice cream cone because of the poster of an ice cream cone. You're not alone if you've fallen for it, too.

in OKC. It's the House FM. I'm Chandler. And you could be there for free. Yeah, that's right. With Kevin and Amy as they're giving away tickets all this week. Another chance tomorrow at 7:20 right here on the House FM. 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

0: Hey, what's up? My name is Brant. Producer Sherry's here too. How would you like to study the Bible with us? We actually have it up on YouTube now. It's Brant and Sherry's Bible Study. If you search for just Brant and Sherry or Brant Hansen on there, you'll find it. But search for Bible Study. And we've been talking about what it's like to live in a culture that's chaos. How are we supposed to behave ourselves as followers of Jesus? And it's so interesting. We got lots to share too. So hope you want to be a part of that. It's very interactive as well, but it's up on YouTube.
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0: 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Thank you so much for listening.
1: This is so good. C.S. Lewis wrote this way before 24/7 news channels and doom scrolling. But check this out. Look what he wrote. It is one of the evils of rapid diffusion of news that the sorrows of all the world come to us every morning. I think each village was meant to feel pity for its own sick and poor whom it can help. And I doubt if it is the duty of any private person to fix his mind on ills which he cannot help. This may even be an escape from the works of charity we really can do to those who know we know. A great many people do now seem to think that the mere state of being worried is in itself meritorious. I don't think it is. We must, if it so happens, give our lives for others, but even while we're doing it, I think we're meant to enjoy our Lord, and in Him, our friends, our food, our sleep, your jokes,

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1: It's got to be hard working in Hollywood. It really does.
2: Okay, why?
1: All the sequels, you got to name those things.
2: You have to name each sequel, right?
1: Yeah, so now there's one coming out for Days of Thunder, which is like an old racing movie with Tom Cruise.
2: Oh, I don't even remember it.
1: Yeah.
2: Okay.
1: Well, yeah. I don't really think it was that culture shifting at the time.
2: No, and now we need to know what happened.
1: Yeah, so now there's a sequel, so it's going to be like some more Days of Thunder.
2: Right.
1: Or
2: here's
1: another day with some thunder. Wednesday of Thunder.
2: That's nice.
1: Yeah.
2: Thursday of Thunder, Friday of Thunder, sure.
1: They could do like a mashup with Henry Winkler.
2: Okay.
1: Do like Happy Days of Thunder or something.
2: Okay. And
1: the Fonz.
2: These are all your own personal things.
1: Yeah, I told you it's hard.
2: Okay.
1: Didn't I? I didn't promise.
2: You did.
1: I didn't promise it was entertaining or insightful or anything.
2: You said it's
1: hard. I just said I had some stuff.

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I need a peace that only heaven knows.

0: Hey, I'm Brant, along with producer Sherry, and we are so glad that you are here, too, on the House FM.
1: If you're stressed out, if you're feeling anxious, look at the birds, says the Wall Street Journal.
2: What?
1: Yeah.
2: I was waiting for you to
1: say Jesus.
2: Yes.
1: I know. That's what I thought was so weird. But literally, the headline says, for solace, look to the birds. And it's all about people are looking at birds now because of they're anxious. They're stressed, they're overwhelmed, and there's just something about looking at birds that's really helpful.
2: Well, not for me, but I understand. I understand the thought process. I do understand.
1: So what if you were back in Jesus' time and you heard him say that? Would you be like, oh, no?
2: I would have just raised my hand. I get it. I know what you're saying.
1: Yeah.
2: Is there another animal, Lord?
1: Is there another animal we can look at? Look to the snails. What about the... I just thought that was really cool because it's just funny how things come back to you where you're like, you could see wisdom in different levels, all sorts of levels in what Jesus was telling us.

0: praise.
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2: And now here we are in the New Testament. 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Jesus' ministry on earth, Paul's letters, all the instruction to the early church. 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

0: It's Faith, Family, and Fun on the House FM. I am Brant, along with producer Sherry.
1: So think about the time when the house was there for you at just the right moment. 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
2: It's been a long year. 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

0: Hey, this is Brant, along with producer Sherry, right here on the House FM.
1: Okay, this is a little weird. It's a little out of my idiom. But I did the math. I can save money because when I fly places, I always want salad at the airport.
2: Yes.
1: And join the Sky Club, the Delta Sky Club.
2: Okay.
1: So you pay an annual fee, and then savings kick in, I guess. But I always wondered what was behind that thing at the airport.
2: Because it's a dark door. You can't really see what's going on in there. Well.
1: And I don't know exactly what I thought it was going to be. It was not that.
2: Really?
1: It's a lot more crowded in there. There's people just...
2: It's pretty much like the airport. This isn't that different from what I came from.
1: Yeah, it's like behind those doors, I thought it would be like this spacious people with monocles and stuff. Like... Monopoly guys.
2: There were no monocles.
1: No monocles. It's more people.
3: It's cramming in. The prognosis is bleak. And hope when life gets hard.
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0: Hey there, just a big thank you. That's all. Not asking for anything. Thank you if you give to this radio station. 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People need in this culture to hear about hope. There's not many places like it, if any. So thanks for making it happen.
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2: Well, it's that time of year, so I just want to say one thing.
3: Yes.
2: Ba-na-na, ba-na-na, ba-na-na, ba-na.
3: Are all you on this, board?
2: Nah.
3: No? You have a team? Are you doing any fantasy football work? What's your commitment to the game?
2: It's just that people ask you, hey, you ready for some football?
3: Sure.
2: And the answer doesn't really matter because they're going to do it anyway, whether I'm ready or you're ready or it's coming. They're going to kick off. They don't care what Sherry says or what Brant says.
3: What a nuanced position. So when someone says, are you ready for some football?
2: No. No, I'm not. But you guys are going to do it anyway. That's fine.
3: Stop asking me because you don't care.
2: But don't ask me if I'm ready.
3: Right. You don't care if I said no.
2: Right.
3: Yeah, right.
2: So you're still kicking off, aren't you?

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2: Love this question for discussion. Is there anything that you do or have done that should be outlawed? Because I've got one.
3: Okay, go ahead.
2: I've caught myself doing this. I actually think it should be outlawed. They're doing this in Italy.
3: Okay.
2: Looking at your phone while you're in a crosswalk.
3: Oh, okay.
2: Like you're texting or something.
3: Yeah.
2: You think you're aware. You're not.
3: Mm-hmm.
2: We've got a million studies about this. Everybody's like, oh, no, I knew exactly what was going on. You had no clue what was
3: very
2: going
3: true.
2: On.
3: That's good.
2: Even when they're driving, oh, I'm in control. You didn't see that you just switched lanes, though.
3: Mm-hmm.
2: You didn't even notice.
3: Yeah.
2: Or you were zigzagging or whatever. Like, that's actually a really good thing. Like, just being more aware.

0: 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We are Brant and Sherry.
1: So just sharing this in case you're in the same place while you're listening to this. I'm in a situation where I can very easily run ahead to the future and be worried about something that would be cataclysmic if it happened. It would hurt so much if it happened. I can do that. It has to do with people I love, but I don't want to. And here's what I do. I tell myself, I don't control the future. I can't control it. Worrying does not help me. It's fake. Worrying is fake control over the future. So what I do to tell myself this over and over, I tell God what I need, and then I pivot to thanking him for what he's done for me. I remind myself of how good he is, but this is straight out of scripture, straight out of Philippians. Mm-hmm. Tell God what you need, thank him for all he has done, and then his peace will guard your heart. Just tell him, pivot to thankfulness, and you're done.
2: Maybe midnight or midday, never early, never late.

0: Hi, it's Kevin and Amy here from the House FM Morning Show. And coming up tomorrow, you'll have another chance to be able to win to go see Matthew West and Peter Burton.
1: Man, this is going to be such a fun experience, such a memory maker for you and your family. 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

0: The Lord put me here, and, you know, it's His work that I do. God's not
1: done with you. 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

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It's Faith, Family, and Fun on the House FM. 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

Checking on my vital signs, I can't even stand the sight of me. 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
1: It's the Brad Hanson Show on the House FM. Thank you so much for listening.
2: Okay, please prepare to be shocked, but not in a bad way. Oops, that's not the right music. Hang on a second.
3: I'm
2: prepare
3: shocked.
2: Prepare to be shocked with this music. Ignore the previous music. But what I am is a shock jock on the radio, so I try to shock you, but it's rated G, and it's just really interesting. That's all.
3: Okay.
2: It's super interesting.
3: Okay.
2: And then, but it accomplishes the same purpose, because what you'll do is you'll go out and you'll buzz around about it, be like, oh, the Brad Hanson Show, I heard that. Oh, can you believe it?
3: I understand this is what you want to do. Yeah. I just want to encourage you to just kind of get into it, and let's see if we're shocked.
2: All right. I just think it's really interesting. Now that I see this, it may not be... totally shocking, but
3: this journey is very
2: really
3: difficult.
2: Interesting to think about. You ever notice that the word bed, like if you write the word type it, not capital letters, actually looks like a bed? That's kind of...
3: You know what? That's not too bad. I could actually see people telling other people about that.
2: It's pretty interesting, yeah.
3: I don't know that anyone's shocked.
2: Not many words like that. But think about it. They actually look physically, if you type it out.
3: Yeah,
2: like
3: Brant, see, again, it's too much exposition, too much unpacking. Let's
2: just
3: leave it for people.
2: If you have friends that ask, hey, where you heard that? It's Brant Hanson Show.
3: That's too much.
2: You can find me on Amazon or wherever books are sold.

Thanks for turning off a world of shouting, fear, and bad news, and turning on this escape of faith, family, and fun. The House FM. Oh.

0: Hey there. So glad you're listening. My name is Brant. Producer Sherry is here too. You might be interested in this. We've been talking about on YouTube what's like to follow Jesus in a culture that is messed up. Like, what does it mean to respect authority when authority is corrupt, for instance, like now or in the past or in the future? Like, what are we supposed to do? So if you're interested at all in joining us for this Bible study, it's up on YouTube. It's a lot of fun too. It's Brant and Sherry Bible Study on YouTube.
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0: Hey there, we are Brant along with Sherry here on the House FM.
1: I have some breaking animal news. And let me tell you something. It's awesome news.
2: Well, you're not really.
1: You know, it's awesome.
2: Okay, all right.
1: Yeah. I will editorialize here.
2: Okay, yeah, all right.
1: The Kakopo are back. That's right.
2: I don't know what that means.
1: They're back.
2: Yes, no,
1: they're
2: I see
1: almost
2: excited.
1: Extinct, and they're back. They're the biggest, how to say, what's the nice way to say?
2: I don't know.
1: Kind of heavy set.
2: Oh, okay.
1: But they're parrots. They don't fly.
2: Okay, because of their weight?
1: Yeah.
2: Okay.
1: And then they only come out at night, and they walk around.
2: They walk around?
1: At
2: well,
1: night.
2: Yeah, because they can't fly. So these are heavy set parrots?
1: Yeah, they're a little heavy set.
2: Fat parrots?
1: Mm, yeah. They come out at night and they walk around, and I like that a lot.
2: Why? It sounds terrifying to
1: There's
2: me.
1: Now 300
2: Absolutely
1: of them.
2: Absolutely terrifying.
1: What? Terrifying? Just walking around.
2: Fat parrots walking around at night? That's a horror film.
1: It sounds like the world I want to live in. Boy, we have different visions for life.

0: Some days, you just need music like this.
1: Hold on to me.
0: Some days, you just need a good reminder.
1: Hallelujah, I'm blessed.
0: Some days, you just need a little extra energy.
1: I'll lift you up and up again.
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1: Hey, I'm Brant, along with producer Sherry, and we are so glad that you are here too on the House FM.
2: Just being vulnerable, telling you what's going on in my life, being honest. My neighbor, good friend, like this guy, lives in the same size house exactly. Little townhouse. We live in the same town. It's great.
3: Sure.
2: Just bought himself a sweet, awesome, like James Bond type car.
3: Oh, okay.
2: And the weirdest thing happened to me. There was an instant where I was like, well, I want me one in there.
3: Where you're like, ooh, yeah.
2: But I know better.
3: Okay.
2: I've learned about contentment. And you do learn it. Like, it says that in Philippians chapter 4. I've learned to be content.
3: Oh, what a... That is a great point.
2: Isn't it?
3: Learn it.
2: Are you learning?
3: Learn contentment, yes. Like,
2: I don't have to own it. Mm-hmm. I can admire it. That's awesome. And I advise young guys all the time about that. Like, you can look at things and go, that's great. I don't have to own it. I don't have to possess it. I don't have to control it. That doesn't have to be mine. I can do my thing. I don't have to be in debt. I don't have to take that on. Like, yeah. I can just go, man, that is an awesome car.

0: It's Faith, Family, and Fun on the House FM. I am Brant, along with producer Sherry.
1: Oh, can you do the thing here?
2: Hang on, sure. Okay.
3: And now a masterclass on joke telling with your instructor, Brant Hansen.
1: Why do they call them lifts in the UK and elevators in the US?
3: I don't know.
1: Because we're raised differently. Okay, so...
3: Oh, we're raised differently. Okay.
1: So you double.
3: Yes, got it. Raised in
0: There's
3: the
0: a double
3: apparatus
0: meaning in
3: and
0: that.
3: Raised overall.
1: Yep.
3: In rearing okay. and childhood.
1: I, as the joke masterclass instructor, recognize it's not hilarious.
3: Yeah.
1: Okay?
3: Nope, it's
1: but,
3: not.
1: But see, the reason I bring this one to the table
3: yes.
1: is because it's something you can use every time you get in an elevator with whoever is around. Like, they're with you.
3: Yeah.
1: For at least a little bit. There's there's an opening. People are usually quiet.
3: Right.
1: There's an opening for a related joke. So
3: as an instructor, you're encouraging us to tell a bad joke multiple times.
1: You'll get at least... over and over. You'll get nervous laughter, I think, from people.
3: Oh, I'm sure.
1: Yeah.
3: And as they scurry to try to get off the elevator.
1: They'll hustle off. They'll get off floors before they intended to. There's no doubt.

0: What is it about a campfire or a fire, in our case, in our little chiminea out on our back porch? What is it that does to you? For me, it makes me want to throw away my phone and get on my motorcycle and ride to the top of the highest mountain and just stay.
1: Quit
0: just
1: your job.
0: Quit my job. Uh-huh. All my responsibilities.
1: Mm-hmm. I was wondering if while you were feeling that feeling, if your wife Tammy was going to get a cup of water so she can pour it all over the fire. I don't know, because you were having those feelings. I was just wondering.
0: Look, if you're going to start thinking about quitting your job every time we have a fire in the chiminea.

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1: I've got so much to be thankful for. Look, I got a

0: They were Brant and Sherry on the House FM.
1: Yeah, I said worrying is fake control over the future. That's why we do it, though. We think if I don't worry about it, it's not going to help.
2: Mm-hmm.
1: Like, I need to control things. We do this all the time.
2: It makes you feel like you're doing something.
1: Yes. Well, people do it all the time with superstitious stuff. Like, this will give me control over my future if I do this or don't do that. Mm-hmm. Like, we're desperate for control, but it's not real. What we're told to do is don't be anxious about anything, it says in Scripture. Be anxious for nothing. Instead, pray about everything. Tell God what you need and thank Him for all He has done. And then His peace, which exceeds our understanding, will guard your heart in Christ Jesus, is what it says. There's nothing more practical than that. You've got something you're worried about. The worry doesn't help. Tell God what you need. He cares. And then thank Him for what He's done, which settles down our hearts, right? Mm-hmm. It settles us down so we can get some sleep.
3: 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Here's John Crist.
4: I have a big mega church I go to. Like, we're just a church that knows you by name here. We're a family. And then you see this sign up on the screen. 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Like, that's a child. That kid's gonna need counseling when he gets older. I say we put the kid's name up there and what he's doing. Well, that, yeah. I'd bring friends to that church, you know what I'm saying? Hey, you gotta come to my church. Last week, Jimmy pooped in Noah's Ark. And I've been in church my whole life. I kind of get the language, you know what I'm saying? I kind of know how to survive in church, but I was in the back of church the other day. We were singing that song, How He Loves Us. You know that song? Guy next to me leans over and goes, dude, who's Howie?
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1: Hey there, my name is Brant. Producer Sherry's here. Welcome. Wherever you come from, whatever your background is, we're just honored you're here. There are people here for the first time, and they're like, wait, are these songs about Jesus? What's going on? Well, these conversations are different. We understand that, yes, that's exactly what we're talking about. The great thing is, it doesn't matter what your background is or where you are now in life. You're welcome. Please know that.
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1: Yeah, so this may not surprise you, but they did a survey of people aged 16 to 21. So young people. It's in England, but I think this is likely very true in America too. People are 5 times more likely to report having no close friends than they were in 2014.
2: Wow.
1: So just over a decade, 5 times more likely. I bring this up just to reiterate something, and I have to remind myself of this too. Pay attention to people. Give them attention, especially in a culture that our attention could be spread on so many things. We have so many options for our attention. That didn't used to be the case. But now, if you're paying attention to somebody for real, directly on them, they have to be honored because you're choosing out of all the options, you. And you can see how lonely people are. To be chosen for someone's attention is

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Yukon and El Reno are tuned into 88.5. And for Edmond and North Oklahoma City, it's 100.1. 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
1: Question, what are men the most insecure about?
2: Ooh. It says here, top answers, according to this study, says skinny arms.
3: Sorry.
2: You shouldn't laugh.
3: I'm sorry. Go ahead.
2: Although I also laugh, but you shouldn't.
3: Yes, as a woman, you're right.
2: I also shouldn't.
3: I'm sorry.
2: Hair loss.
3: Okay.
2: Up there too.
3: Makes sense.
2: Dancing. I don't have to worry about dancing. I got.
3: Well, you don't have the embarrassment, that's for sure.
2: I certainly don't have the embarrassment.
1: And people have argued that maybe I should have the embarrassment.
3: You don't have it.
2: I should have the insecurity. What I was going to say on this, though, is I don't think these are really it.
3: Okay.
2: Those are symptomatic.
3: Uh-huh.
2: Bigger issue. Honestly, I'm just saying, as a guy representing guys, as a general rule, that we're most insecure by thinking I'm not a success. And I'm not respected enough or something, or maybe I don't know if I am, or I'm not really sure why I'm here.
3: Mm-hmm.
2: Like, am I good enough to do this job? Am I doing what I should be doing? Honestly, I'm just laying that out. I know it's not just me.
3: Mm-hmm.
2: If you're in the car and some guy is like, no, well, maybe he's right, I'm wrong. Maybe it is just me, but I think that really is.

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0: 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It's Faith, Family, and Fun on the House FM.
1: Truly glad that you are listening right now. We're honored. My name is Brant, by the way, again. Producer Sherry is here. We are here, we feel like, to bring relief to you. Relief. Because there's so much crowding our lives. There's so much information going on. There's so much news that's just banging away at us. So many opinions. And then there's actual life with normal stresses. And just some relief. And we love that we're sharing Jesus with you too, because that's what he promises. He promises rest. If you come to him, you'll have it. So we'll do some humor. It's a lot of it's unintentional, but that's the way it works out. That's for relief too. Just to be able to take a breath, remind yourself, the Lord is actually good. He's good. He's got this.

0: 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Something to build on. You don't need to know what tomorrow holds when you know who will already be there.
1: And some days you just need a little encouragement. Come on, I don't have to explain that. Mm-hmm. You know exactly what I'm talking
0: about. That's right.
1: We would love to be able to send you a little encouragement right to your device every morning. 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

0: On the night you're falling all to pieces, you can bring your lonely heart to Jesus. What if I told you that I believe it?
1: Hey there, we are Brant along with Sherry here on the House FM.
2: Yeah, I don't think it's skinny arms. They said skinny arms is the main thing that guys are insecure about. I think it's really deeper than that. They had another list here. Hair.

0: loss, that kind of stuff. It's that stuff, I think if we feel like we're doing a good job, like people respect us, we have people's respect. I think we, that stuff doesn't bother us.
1: It's superficial.
0: It's superficial. Mm-hmm. But deep down, I think it's what we all of us struggle with is that.
1: Wanting respect.
0: Yeah, wanting respect. Am I actually doing a good job? Am I actually respected?
1: I watched a documentary about song producer David Foster. Wildly, wildly successful. He said he spent the majority of his career feeling like he wasn't accomplishing enough, or that feeling like he was a failure, feeling like he was an imposter. And again, by all the world's accounts, he's incredibly successful.
0: The most famous athlete in the world. I was just reading this over the weekend. I think he's the most famous athlete in the world. I think it's pretty safe. Cristiano Ronaldo.
1: Okay.
0: A soccer player. He's got everything going for him. Every possible thing. And they said that he is always on edge, making sure everybody likes him. It's amazing.
1: Yeah.
0: That you can have it just points again to me, not to over-spiritualize it, but I think we're spiritual beings. Like, there's this yawning need we have, and God is it. He's the only thing that's going to fill that void.

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0: To soccer practice. To winding down at night. The music here is with you, helping fit faith, family, fun into every part of your day. I got you, Lord, I'm so blessed. 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

0: Okay, every day we need to have three wins, three daily wins. First, a physical win. Just go for a walk or a run or do some lifting. You need a mental win, like do some reading, writing, creating, learn something new. And finally, you need a spiritual win. So pray or study the word or just maybe read a great devotion or something. Three daily wins, physical, mental, and spiritual. That's a complete day.
1: Something different.
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0: Amazing. What if it's possible to do all the right Christian things and still miss the one thing Jesus said matters most? In Matthew 22:37, Jesus says, "Love the Lord your God with all your heart, with all your soul, with all your mind." Notice he didn't say just know about God. He said love him with everything, with your heart, letting him shape what you desire and what matters most to you. With your soul, letting your identity and purpose be rooted in him. And with your mind, spending time in his word, seeking his wisdom, and allowing his truth to change the way you think. And that kind of love doesn't just show up on Sunday. It affects how we treat people, how we spend our time, the decisions we make, even what we do with what God has given us. So maybe the question for today isn't simply, do I love God? It's this: does God have all of me? My heart, my soul, and my mind.
1: For those days you just aren't feeling it, Kevin and Amy are here to remind you that you're loved.
2: God didn't start loving you when you got your act together. God doesn't stop loving you when you fall apart at the seams. God doesn't love you because of your track record. He simply loves you.
3: Oof, that is so good. 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

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When the cares of my heart are many, your consolations cheer my soul. Wow. You know, that reminds us that even in our darkest moments, God is our comfort. When we feel overwhelmed by anxiety or troubled by our circumstances, we can find solace in His presence. He knows our thoughts and cares for us deeply. So take refuge in His love and trust that He will provide the peace and strength you need to endure any trial.

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Hey, something to remember today. God will give you direction about your situation, not confusion. Ask God for peace, because God knows the right time, the right place, the right person, the right answer to your prayers. Trust Him. Every time you don't know how you're going to make it, God will show up. Prayers don't always get answered the way we want them to, but God always delivers what you need. Be patient, trust God, and someday you will say, God, this is what I prayed for. Thank you. Hey, it's Tony Weir from The House. And you know, if you've got kids, maybe even grandkids, you know, they've got some trouble reaching items on higher shelves at times. And somebody's got to step in and help. And of course, I don't advise this, but sometimes they grab a chair to stand on or, a step stool. That's a much better option. The point is, sometimes we have to have help to reach what we need. That opportunity is coming up on September the 16th. It's our fall fundraiser where we call on our top shelf listeners to help reach new levels. Your $30 a month or more is a step stool to reach more people, telling more people, bringing hope to more people,

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4: If you get frustrated, go take a walk, go pray, go do something with your spouse. Don't do that with a child. Emotional consequences are not helpful.
5: That's Dr. John Townsend, and he joins us today on Focus on the Family with Jim Daly. He's going to help you set boundaries with your children. I'm John Fuller.
3: John, I'm looking forward to this. I mean, my boys are now in their 20s, but this is the kind of information I wish I would have understood and digested with Gene to be able to do this better. I mean, we understood the concepts, but we didn't slow down to really apply them as best as we could. And for that reason, you know, we want to make sure you're equipped as a parent of younger children to be able to apply these boundaries, because the outcomes are so good. And children feel more confident, more secure, even though it takes a little bit of, discipline to be able to apply these as a parent. But it's going to be great content.
5: Yeah, and Dr. John Townsend is a speaker and best-selling author, and we're covering a book he co-wrote with Dr. Henry Cloud. It's called Boundaries with Kids, How Healthy Choices Grow Healthy Children. And we'll encourage you to get a copy of that.
3: Yeah, that's so good. Welcome. Good to have you back, John.
4: Great to be here.
3: What are some of those obstacles that parents run into when they're setting boundaries?
4: Well, there's two ways to look at the obstacles. First is things that kids do to oppose boundaries, that they don't like them at first. They escalate sometimes, and they blow up, or they melt down. Sometimes they withdraw and feel hurt, and, you know, they don't feel very loved. And sometimes they manipulate to get around it. But that's not the biggest obstacle. The biggest obstacle is us. The parent, and some attitudes that we have and mindsets that we have that we've got to look at. That makes the biggest difference in the world. Let me give you a few examples. One is to need the child's love. I need my child to think I'm good and loving and helpful and think positive about me. I need my child. Well, if you need your child to think positive of you, you'll never say no. You'll be the circus parent. Another one is, this is a technical term, but it's very important in parenting, fragilizing. To fragilize means to think that your child is a little broken egg, that you've got to walk on eggshells around so that when child gets uncomfortable because you're frustrating them or saying no, are they going to fall apart? Are they going to have a nervous breakdown? And that's making somebody who's pretty resilient most of the time fragile. That's a problem in parenting.
3: Let me ask you in that regard, because this is a really critical point. The fact that culturally we're avoiding allowing that resilience, because we're doing exactly what you're saying. We're overprotective. We're overly engaged. Mm-hmm. And I think, again, this is one of those aha moments for a lot of parents who are watching or listening, who are the helicopter parent, the hovering parent, because they feel that's the responsibility of a parent of a 3-year-old, 5-year-old, 9-year-old. Mm-hmm. Why do we need to back down a little bit? Because of the outcomes that will occur if we don't.
4: Yeah, the best way to look at that is look at the sources for reality. One is the research. It just says if you are always keeping the child from any discomfort or unhappiness of any kind, you put out an anxious child. They feel insecure. Like, I don't have the strength to handle, you know, hard things, and I don't have frustration tolerance. And all of a sudden, they're very scared about life because somebody took care of those for them. The second is project into the future. Now, if I don't want him or her at 9 to ever feel bad, what kind of a husband or a wife or a worker or a minister or a friend are they going to be? They're going to be overwhelmed with life all the time. And the third source is, let's read our Bible. What does it say in Ephesians? It says that we're supposed to build each other up with grace and truth. Well, grace is the love and the support and the listening. And truth is, hey, there's some house rules here.
3: Mm.
4: So it's just not even a question anymore that the children need to know what no means and to have their own no, ultimately.
3: Yeah, that's so good. We're going to do something a little different. We've got some callers who have sent their questions in knowing this program was going to occur, which I think is great. So, you know, our goal here at Focus is to help you do this parenting job as best as you can. That's always our goal. And hearing from you in this way, I think we're going to do a few, is a great way to put real people in this spot and let them ask you a question. So let's take the first one.
6: I'm wondering at what age it's appropriate to start disciplining your child. In general, you know, I was always taught that you just start as early as possible, but I'm wondering, like, what age they can start connecting the cause and effect of their actions. Like, I would assume it's before they can have, you know, a full conversation, but I'm just not sure what that point is.
4: It's a great question. I don't believe in a lot of this during infancy. The first 12 months, that child is busy just trying to figure out what the world is and where love is and where safety is. And they don't even have the neurological capacity yet to understand the meaning of the word no. It was a few exceptions, maybe structure and feeding times and nap times later in the first year. But toddlerhood is where I believe it needs to begin, which is, you know, the onesie-twosie. And that's when they can learn language. Cognitively, they can go, oh, there's this word called no, I need to understand this. And if a parent will lovingly just set out the house rules, you know, here's how you treat your dog, or here's how you obey mom and dad, or these sorts of things. And when they have a bad attitude, help to correct that. That's very important and very helpful. And it sets the stage. Don't start that too late. And toddlerhood is fine for that.
3: Yeah. Let me ask you, especially like with young children, kind of the phase we're talking about right now, the mom who is just struggling with the get your shoes on because it's time to go. I mean, this sounds simple, but it's so right. And she has to repeat that, or dad has to repeat that 20 times. Mm-hmm. I said, get your shoes on. We got to go. How do you create a boundary around that and enforcement of timeliness?
4: Well, the first thing you have to do is to realize that if you say it several times, that's a thing that we call nagging. And nagging without consequences creates insanity.
3: Right.
4: Because the child learns, well, they always say it five times.
3: Right.
4: I'm a number four right now. I'm fine.
3: Yeah. Isn't it interesting? They do learn how to delay.
4: So you tell them, I always say, give them the 30,000 picture. You know, sweetheart, I used to say it seven times, and I think that I'm going to change that. I'm going to do it one time, and then you'll have the timeout, or I'll take away the toy if it doesn't happen. Well, they don't believe that because they have 1,000 experiences of mom doing it or dad doing it that way. But then when you follow that up, and after the one time you take the toy away or whatever, and the child is now in a new reality, I'm living in a new world because I lost something and they followed up. And so that's going to be a conflict. It's going to be upsetness, but you have to tolerate that and be loving about it. And the more you do that, and don't nag, but say after the first time, I've got parents that were friends that said, once we did that, all of a sudden we have all this lack of angst and we had more fun time.
3: Yeah, interesting. You know, that's the goal, right?
4: That's the goal.
3: Things happen when asked and consequences are few.
4: And they put on their shoes. Can you believe that, Jim?
3: Which is the goal. My goodness. No. You know, another concept in the same space is something you referred to as emotional consequences, to avoid emotional consequences. And this is another big one that we as parents tend to fail at because we get emotional. We're angry and because it's now driven our temperature emotionally up. I said to get those shoes on now. And that's not helpful because that kind of reaction or direction, boundary, it starts to hurt the identity of the child. They think shame. It's shame. Okay, I'm not doing the right thing. For whatever reason, the child may not even understand it. I just enjoy playing. I want to color more. I don't want to put my shoes on. But the parent's unhealthy emotional rise can lead to some issues later.
4: Right. You know, it reminds me of Colossians 3, where the Bible says, don't exasperate or embitter your child because they'll get discouraged.
3: Well, that is a good scripture.
4: It makes so much sense, because when you look at it, there's this little person called a child, and there's this big people out here, and you want the big people to be sane. They want to be loving and rational and all those things. And if mom or dad blows their top with these emotional consequences, these shaming things, the kid thinks, I live in a crazy world. And it's scary because they're not safe anymore. Mm. But if the parent goes, this is the rule. Now, here, I'm going to be clear about it, and stays warm about it. I mean, firm, but warm. The child goes, oh, I live in sanity, and she's safe, and he's safe, and I can do this. So you have, if you get frustrated, go take a walk, go pray, go do something with your spouse. Don't do that with the child. Emotional consequences are not helpful.
3: And I mean, this is a thing that I've noticed even in raising my boys. You have to do everything within your power to always be the adult, to always be the calm one, the calm voice, never move into a place where you get angry and emotionally destructive, if I could say it that way. That's a challenge, because they will, boy, the teen years, will they push your buttons or
4: right.
3: what? So, but you have to come back to this, okay, I'm the parent, I'm not the child, but we can tend to, as parents, to get down in the mud with them.
4: You know what I think really helps there, Jim, is that anytime you end that immediate crisis, a meltdown in the grocery store or somebody smoking dope at 14, you know, whatever the meltdown is, is don't get lost in the present crisis. Think future.
3: Right.
4: What I'm getting ready to do with my child, I want to play the long game. How am I going to affect them as a parent, as a somebody, you know, who's in their 30s? And what I next do will get me into my prefrontal cortex, and I won't be amygdala hijacked, fighting and flight. Just think about the future when that happens, and you'll be the adult.
3: And it's a good distraction, too, in the pride to think about the future.
5: Okay. Yeah. Mm. This is Focus on the Family with Jim Daly, and today we're talking with Dr. John Townsend about, it's a classic book that he co-wrote with Dr. Henry Cloud, Boundaries with Kids, How Healthy Choices Grow Healthy Children. 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
3: John, we have another parent who wants to ask a question. Let's hear what their question is.
7: So one of my twins in particular has always been a little more emotionally sensitive boy. And where it's coming out now in these preteen years is just kind of like a overall moodiness or sullenness. Really, it pushes my buttons, just the facial expressions and just the kind of like woe is me-ism, where I'm trying to, you know, we really want our kids to see all the good that God has for them. And so how do you handle that without heaping shame?
4: You know, this is a really important question, because especially in teen years, the hormones take over, puberty takes over, the endocrine's going, and the moodiness happens, and a lot of parents are, goodness gracious, I want this child to see the good things that God's brought around. So this is a sort of a semi-boundaries and semi-also attachment relationship question. And in terms of the boundaries part, when there's misbehavior with a sensitive teen, it doesn't mean you drop the rule and say, well, if you're upset, if it's going to make you discouraged, if it's a reasonable boundary about behavior or conduct, these sorts of things, you got to hold the rule. But you do need to listen more. And what we find is, instead of saying, stop feeling moody, get happy, you know.
3: Yeah.
4: I never work with me, is when you keep the structure, but you also say, tell me more about it. When the child feels understood that my parent is with me, even though I'm down. I mean, think about David in the Psalms. He was always complaining to God, and that's why we know it's okay. And God was okay with it. The child begins to feel like, you're in the well with me. I do feel bad about my dating life, or I'm not doing well in sports or whatever. And the parent comes in and says, I know that's tough. The child feels like, I'm in this empty well of pain, but you're not talking me out of it. You're in the well with me, giving me grace and attunement. And the child begins to think, this is okay, but don't drop the structure and the responsibility at the same time. It's a win-win, not a zero-sum game.
3: John, let me ask you this. How can parents teach their children to manage their own responsibilities? I mean, that's kind of the golden question, actually, because this is what every parent at every stage is going to be troubled by. How do I do this? How do I teach my child life responsibilities, and they then do them?
4: I can give you the big picture in four words, if it helps with this, because this is the question, is how do you incentivize kids to make good choices with the boundary thing. The first thing is love, because no child can take a boundary or a rule or a job or an obligation unless they know they're loved, because they're going to be disheartened. None of us can do things if we think somebody's not on our side and on our team. So you got to love them and let them know and be attached to them. But the second thing is you got to give them the rules. Here's the truth. The truth is, this is how we conduct things in our house. So they know it. They got to be informed. It's not okay to say, I'm going to give you a consequence, and they never knew. Here's the house rules. Can I tell a funny story about that?
3: Yeah.
4: There's universal house rules, like obey parents and help out with chores and do your homework. And then there's those ones that are particular to your child, like your child's personality. Like with an extrovert, then you take away their phone because they love social stuff. With the introvert, then they can't have a lot of alone time. I mean, you know the children. And Barbie and I, when the kids were small, we had horrible bathroom things. They just go, I don't know what it's about the bathroom and brushing teeth. They would just do these things. And finally, we were writing things like, don't put toothpaste on the dog. And it was like so particular. And so we finally got, wait a minute, this is leave the bathroom like you found it. Okay.
3: Right.
4: So you've got to go through the universal rules and the particular rules. But that's the second thing, is the truth, the rules. The third thing, and this is what's so scary for parents, especially Christian parents, is freedom. You got to be free to disobey. Because if you're not free to disobey, you'll never learn. And the parents that are uber, uber controlling and kind of rigid, the kid never has a chance to disobey, and watch what happens later in life in college.
3: I want to emphasize this because this is really good. It's kind of another light bulb. It feels like as we're parenting in our limited ability, and that's okay. I mean, we haven't done this before. It didn't come with a manual. You're learning as you go. And how many parents want a do-over? You ever say that to Dina?
8: Mm-hmm.
3: I've said that to Gina. I wish I could have a do-over. Yeah. But in that regard, it's okay for the child to fail.
4: Mm-hmm.
3: You actually want them to, and then be that net to help them learn from that and
4: right.
3: to do better next time. I think this would be true for Gene and I think we had a goal of zero failure rate. And that's so unhealthy
4: right.
3: for the child. And that would be a do-over for me, to be more engaged with our boys, to allow them to fail and allow them to be healthy in that.
4: Right. Now, there's certainly a limit to that. You don't tell a three-year-old they can run out in traffic. That's
3: right.
4: awful. But, yeah, they need to be able to fail, because there's no learning without it. You know, you take Joshua 24, it says, choose this day who you're going to serve. God even says, I'm not going to make you do this. There's no have to here. And the thing that, especially in those middle years, guys, you want to be around when they fail. So mm-hmm. we didn't want perfect children those age, because we had the suspicion that if they were perfect with us, then we couldn't be around to monitor things and guide things, in college is going to be a nightmare. We always felt a little insecure around some parents that their kids are just kicking it, and just, how can I please my parents during the junior high years and the high school years? And we were thinking, gosh, we're not that. And then we found out these nightmares happen in college, because now they learned how to choose. So freedom is a good thing. So the first step is the love. The second thing, here's the rule, that's the boundary. The third is the freedom to fail and to disobey. And the fourth is reality consequences.
3: Mm.
4: Here's what happens.
3: Yeah.
4: And I've set up appropriate reality consequences, which is giving them something they don't want, like chores, taking away something they do want, like a phone, and there's the whole four words. And that's kind of what the book is about.
3: Yeah.
5: You know, in terms of responsibility, Dr. Townsend, there is a moment most of us parents face where our child says, I can't do it. And there's something in what you just said that is making me wonder, how do we handle those moments? Because we aspire to actually, you can do that, because we think you can. There's some coaching involved in there. There's some natural consequences, some failure. But how do we help our child understand the difference between, I just don't want to do that, or I don't think I can, and my parents really want me to?
4: Yeah, John, that's just a real normal problem. In the book, we call it the law of responsibility. How do you bear your own load, like Galatians 6 says? And a lot of children will think, I can't do it because it's uncomfortable. Now, some things they can't do. That's why it's important to have age-appropriate responsibilities. In the book, we've got a table on that, so you can know what's different between a 4-year-old and a 13-year-old, because there's some things they cannot do. But you start with what I call OJT, on-the-job training. Walk them through it. Here's how you feed the dog. Here's how you do your homework and stay with it for 45 minutes without a break. Here's how you learn how to cook. So you walk through them as you would with a job. So then they go, I'm getting that capacity because mom and dad are training me. And then there's a learning curve. And they don't walk the dog right, or they only sit still for 10 minutes or whatever. And the learning curve makes mistakes, and you're just compassionate about that, but you stick with it. Next, you empathize with the complaining. Let them complain about it as long as they're doing it. Don't trigger. So, mm-hmm. So many parents who don't like the attitude, and you either criticize them and shame them, or you cave in and say, well, you're upset. But don't do either one of those. Just empathize. I know it's tough. Get back to work. And then you praise the success. That's how kids learn competency in life for a skill or a marriage or faith.
3: Let's hear one more question before we end today. And I want us to come back tomorrow, if you're willing, and we'll keep this rolling because it's so good for parents to really understand boundaries. Let's listen to this question.
8: My question relates to my 14-month-old. I'm a first-time mother to a beautiful little girl, and I'm finding myself saying the word no to her a lot more than I ever thought I would. And she now says no back to me, and it feels like a little bit of a game. And I'm just wondering, how can I implement boundaries? How can I deter her from doing things that are unsafe? How can I get her to stop doing things I don't want her to do without the use of the word no, especially during a season where communication is limited right now with the skills that she has. So any feedback would be much appreciated. Thank you again. Bye.
3: This is the ultimate question for parents, how we get into this no debate. It's like a tennis match where the ball is the word no, and it's going back and forth over the net.
4: It really is. Well, let me pose another way to look at this. So why toddlerhood to avoid no? Might as well stop it in early childhood or late childhood or early adolescence or late. Maybe saying no is a bad thing all the way through life. Well, there's going to be a nightmare. And so let's don't just think about the toddlerhood. If you don't like the word no, there's a problem because it's a great word. What does Matthew 5 say? Let your yes be yes or your no be no. It helps us. It gives us structure. So what we found out is the only group that shouldn't really have a lot of no is, like we talked about earlier, the infant. They really can't metabolize or digest that. But a toddler on, they need it and they learn it. And I'm so happy with this caller because her child is responding with her own no, meaning I'm developing an identity. I'm going to protect myself. I might have a good relationship and not let anybody, you know, gaslight me. So when the toddler says, does what you don't like, and you say no, and it's a firm no, and it's a nice no, but it's not a mean no, then they begin to protest, set the consequence, make it a reasonable consequence. And after it's become like normalized, that this is the way my family is, this is the way mom and dad are, they calm down. It's like the rails of the crib for a baby. Structure brings security. A kid without a no in their lives is more insecure.
3: Yeah. Mm.
4: And if you look at the long-term research on parenting, it's really, really interesting. There are two factors. Of all these studies about what makes a nice person by age 21, from 0 to 21, two factors. One is appropriate warmth, real warmth, listening, getting down to their level, you know, caring. And the second is appropriate structure and strictness. That's the two that matter.
3: Really interesting. And unfortunately, as parents, we tend to see those as very different things. And like most of life, we lean into one and not the other. And when you do that in an imbalanced way, you end up with problems either way.
4: And you end up with a split parent problem. Hmm. The Disney parent and the uber strict parent. And then the child learns, here's where I have fun, I can do what I want, and here's the one that I'm kind of afraid of and resentful. Parents need to be integrated in what the Bible calls grace and truth.
3: That's good. John, right at the end here, I want to cover one thing that seems to be kind of a phenom amongst younger parents right now, this idea of avoiding the word no, that it's not a healthy thing. And I think they refer to it as gentle parenting. Speak to that issue. It's kind of touching on this idea of being out of balance in one direction. And I, you know, some of the best advice I ever got from a friend, he said, try to say yes in your parenting more than no. But that came to activity. You know, when your son asks you or your daughter, do you want to play catch? Try to say yes. Don't say no, I'm busy. And that's how he was applying it. And I think that's a distinction too. Say yes when it comes to things your child wants to do after work or whatever it might be, rather than saying, I'm really tired, I'm busy, whatever. Then there's this don't say no in order to be gentle on the child. Speak to that.
4: Well, I think that the gentle parenting thought pattern, there's some strengths in it. One is they tend to be more emotionally attuned to how the child is feeling. That's very important. The attunement is a big deal. Also, I think it's good to sometimes explain the why. Instead of just, I'm the mommy all the time, you know, because I'm the parent. Well, sometimes you have to do that. But sometimes it's helpful to say because, you know, it might hurt somebody's feelings because we want you to be a success. And the fact that it's kind of anti-harshness, well, harshness can really damage a child. But here's the weaknesses, I think. No matter how warm we are and how attuned emotion we are, it can become permissiveness. And then the child doesn't learn structure and responsibility. Also, there's an over-validating, they call it sometimes, of always overpraising everything. And that can dysregulate the neurology of a child's brain because they know that they're not that great. And they begin to feel like they're a sham. So you're telling me I'm going to be the next president. Well, maybe I am, but right now I can't even make it through my classes. So they feel this disconnect. The overpraising can be a problem. And also the collaborative conversation instead of no. Like, well, let's work this out together. Well, what that does is the child begins to think, I'm in charge here too, right? I'm just like these guys are. These
3: right. I got a people. Vote.
4: I got a big vote. And instead of, I'm going to be in a world where there are authority figures and there's a God who owns everything and there's bosses and all this sort of thing, it becomes more confusing for them and sometimes creates a sense of entitlement and the inability, this is the big one, the inability to tolerate life's limits.
3: Yeah. That's big, and it seems epidemic right now. So, John, like I said, this is great. Let's go another day and cover some more of the content in the book. And what a great book it is. Dr. John Townsend with his co-author, Henry Cloud, Boundaries with Kids, How Healthy Choices Grow Healthy Children. 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And just know that, you know, you're supporting something that we are having an impact, John. 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I think last year alone, we were able to help 470,000 families prepare for that parenting journey. That's a good thing. And we're really, you know, I'm grateful that Focus is having that kind of impact.
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3: And Dr. Townsend, you're involved with raising up the next generation of strong Christian counselors through your efforts at Concordia. Tell us more about that.
4: Well, it's the Townsend Institute for Leadership and Counseling at Concordia University in Irvine, California. It's for people that want an opportunity to enhance their career, get a new career, move up the ladder. 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We got three programs. You can get a master's or a certificate in counseling, or an organizational leadership, or an executive coaching and consulting. 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So we're real happy about that.
3: Yeah,
4: we have hundreds of students. 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We're at the bottom third of expense of schools like ours. And we have these great guest experts, people like Henry Cloud, Patrick Lencioni. There's a person named Jim Daly who speaks with our students, who's very well.
3: It's always fun to talk to the students.
4: So, yeah, we're at townsendinstitute.com.
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0: Oklahoma City's home for faith, family, and fun. 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
1: Nothing says that you're in your 40s more than getting a text from your friend the day that we've just spent a little time together. We get a text afterwards that says, here's that crock pot recipe I was telling you about. Okay, here we are.
0: You might just be a mom in your 40s if...
1: yes.

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0: so happy you're here. It's Kevin and Amy.
1: Sometimes seeing a glimpse of the past can kind of guide you in the present. I mean, that can happen. I'll give you an example. My wife and I took a little trip to the Ozark Mountains, and we took our motorcycles out into just a rugged wilderness.
0: Uh-huh.
1: We got way out.
0: We're fortunate to have you back today.
1: Into a place where we just didn't see any other humans.
0: In fact,
1: we almost got to a point where it looked like no humans had ever been where we were.
0: Maybe they shouldn't have ever been there.
1: Until we came across this old cabin. And there was a sign there, and it was privately owned, but open to the public, and a guy who just wanted to preserve a little part of history. And it was in a rough area. You had to wonder, like, how did these homesteaders even get out here?
0: Yeah.
1: And how much could they bring with them on that trip? And yet they had hewn trees to make a log cabin, a couple little outbuildings, and cleared the land, had a little farm, and we went inside, and all their stuff was there. Neat as a pin. A lot of the tools, including some of the kitchen utensils, had been made by hand, and clothes that had been made by hand. And as you look around, obviously there were kids there, a husband and a wife. And I don't know, as we started to think about what motivated them, and oh man, the hard work and what made it worth it.
0: They didn't have like semis trucking in all their house stuff and supplies. And they didn't have stores to just go and buy the stuff.
1: Mm-mm. None of that stuff. And as we started looking around, you could just see like a lot of love in that place. And the family Bible was there on the table, and it was well worn. I just I came away from it really contemplating our modern lives. And even though those settlers wouldn't have recognized us with our two-car garages and our smart devices and our high-tech jobs, I think we could still learn a lot from them about faith and family, hard work and priorities.
0: Well, I think that we assume, right? We assume because we're further along just in time, mm-hmm. we assume that we're advanced. In every way. But there is something to be said for, I don't know, maybe you look back at something like that and you think, well, maybe they were actually advanced in some areas that we aren't so much now.
1: Yeah, like those core values, they don't have a time and a place. They're timeless.

0: The House FM with Kevin and Amy. Good morning.
1: Well, here it is. It was the end of the day yesterday, and I'm outside the bathroom, and I can hear my husband, Lloyd, kind of grumbling about the last couple of squares that somebody left on the toilet paper roll.
0: Oh, I hate that.
1: Yeah. And he's announcing to the family from inside.
0: Through the closed bathroom door.
1: Yes. Yes. We can all hear him. He's like, a new toilet paper roll should have been put here. And so I turned around and I looked at our girls that were sitting at the table, and I just said, "Hey, did you hear that?" And they nod, and I nod. And then we spoke no more about that. Like, I just appreciate the fact that a specific person didn't need to be singled out.
0: Okay.
1: In that situation.
0: And because life isn't always like that.
1: Yeah.
0: When you know, a police officer pulls you over for speeding.
1: Right.
0: They kind of want to know who was driving. That's an important
1: thing.
0: That's different.

0: This fall, Matthew West is bringing the Jesus is King tour to your city. Jesus is King! 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
1: Don't stop praying!
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4: Mm-hmm.
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3: 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He wants to give you peace. 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

0: Okay, we want to let you know what the forecast is, let you know what to expect today, but I can't help but first give you a preview of tomorrow. Here in the Oklahoma City Metro, some showers, so there could be water falling from the sky. Don't be alarmed if this happens.
1: Yes.
0: And then a high below 90.
1: Wow.
0: For tomorrow. Now, that's tomorrow.
1: So nice.
0: Tomorrow. Today, there's still a heat advisory in effect. Hey, it's Kevin and Amy at the House FM. About 80 degrees right now. It's going to be sunny in the metro today, 101. In Wichita, 77. Now, a slight chance for showers throughout the day. Mostly sunny in Wichita and 100.
1: 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Know this, that your contribution doesn't have to be the biggest to be important.

0: grateful for you.
1: Coming up this morning at 7:20, your chance to be able to go see Matthew West, who's coming to town, along with Peter Burton, and the whole family will be able to go. 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It's Kevin and Amy. 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
2: Now, if you are a professional arm wrestling fan, do you think we have any professional arm wrestling fans here?
1: I'm not sure. If you are,
2: you may recognize this name. And if you're not, I'm going to introduce you to Matthias Schlitt, German guy. He's an arm wrestling champion, but he was born with a genetic anomaly, whereas one arm, his right arm, is massive.
1: Really?
2: And his left arm, I would describe as either just normal or maybe smaller than normal.
1: Okay.
2: Yeah, and so you think about throughout his early life, he must have really wished otherwise.
1: And self-conscious, probably had a lot of kids pointed out as if he didn't notice.
2: Yeah. Oh. But here's what he's done. He's taken that anomaly, and he's learned to use it to his advantage.
1: Mm.
2: And look, if I were arm wrestling, I would not want to arm wrestle this guy. Like, hey, let's use the other arm.
1: And he's become kind of famous.
2: And he's become kind of famous for his arm wrestling. And I don't know for sure, but I think maybe there's a spiritual application.
1: Yeah, I was actually thinking about the guy Nick that has no legs.
2: Right.
1: Remember, he's like now he has no legs, no arms.
2: Or arms, yeah.
1: Yeah, he's from Australia. Now he is this motivational speaker. So his total height is 3'3". For Nick, I remember him saying that one time. I'm 3'3" high, and now he is inspired so many people around the world. That's kind of incredible if you're able to take something that maybe would have been a setback, and you completely turn that around.
2: Yeah, and so I we don't know who's dealing with a setback today or what that setback is. Just know this, that God can use it. He can take what the enemy meant for your downfall and turn that around and use it for your good
1: Yes.
2: and his glory.

0: listener supported the House FM. Good morning. We're Kevin and Amy.
1: You don't know what kids are retaining information wise, what we might need to lean into and maybe make sure they learn before they leave home.
2: But today's my first day subbing at a middle school. And these these middle schoolers are a whole different animal. Like, none of them know how to read a clock. Like, they're constantly like, what time do we leave? What time is it? I was like, there's a clock in here, dude. I can't read that. What do you mean?
1: They can't read an analog.
0: It's an analog clock, isn't it?
1: They're having a hard time reading that. You know, that you, because you think about it, it's like, okay, well, you see the time on your iPad, on your computer, and that just tells you the numbers. You're not having to actually read the clock.
0: I just think it's kind of interesting how much you could hide from a middle schooler by using an analog clock and cursive.
1: Oh.
0: I mean, you could keep secrets all day long.
1: It's as if we're speaking another language.
0: That's right.

0: You and the whole family with a great night at Matthew West coming to town on Sunday night. And we'd love for you to be there. Listen for a family four-pack at 7:20 this morning. Your cue to call and win coming up. Kevin and Amy here at the house.
1: Learning things. So important to do and continue to do even as you get older.
0: Maybe I agree with that.
1: Maybe even more important. And a friend of mine, she said, I learned two things the other day. She said, I learned I'm not too old to sit in a beanbag chair.
0: Good for her.
1: And the second thing she learned is I'm too old to get out of a beanbag chair.
0: Well, there is that.
1: Yeah.
0: I really think that if the younger generation, for whatever reason, let your imagination go wild, whatever reason, wanted to conquer the 40s and 50s, 50-year-olds among us, that all they'd have to do is scatter some beanbag chairs around, because what's your first instinct? You see and go, oh, a beanbag chair.
1: You always want to sit in one of those.
0: I haven't sat in one of those in years. 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
1: Yes.

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0: Kevin and Amy at the House FM. You know, there's always room for one more person here at the house, one more listener, one more family, one more person who needs hope and encouragement. Mm-hmm. Our fall fundraiser comes up on the 16th, and this year we're focused on growing the family of people who make this ministry possible.
1: That's right. I mean, honestly, it's kind of an unusual business model when you think about it. Like, you listen for free, and then once or twice a year, we ask the people who love it to voluntarily pay so everybody else can keep listening for free.
0: Who came up with this?
1: I know. I'm going to tell you, look, this is the thing. We may never know somebody's story. They may never call, they may never text us. We just may never know, but they're listening. And somebody's gift made sure that there was something hopeful waiting for somebody when they turned on the radio.
0: Yeah. You know, your gift, it doesn't just help keep the house on the air. It does that.
1: Yeah.
0: But it helps us reach more people and serve more communities and say yes to more ministry opportunities. 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We so need you and your family here at the House FM. 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

0: 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It's Kevin and Amy, and most of us probably didn't wake up this morning thinking, you know what my day is going to be like? I'm going to be soaring on wings of eagles. Probably didn't wake up that way, but maybe we should have. This is Matthew West.
1: I want to read Isaiah 40, verse 31 for you today. But those who trust in the Lord will renew their strength. They will soar on wings like eagles. They will run and not become weary. They will walk and not faint. Are you feeling weary? Are you struggling? Wait on the Lord. Instead of rushing into action and trying to fix everything on your own, if you wait on the Lord, the promise is that he will renew your strength. And not just a little bit. You're going to soar on wings like eagles.
2: Ooh, soar on wings like eagles. It's Matthew West there. I love it.
0: Give me some of that. Mm-hmm. It's Matthew West week here in Oklahoma. Yes. I don't know if everybody knew that, but we'll have him on the show for the rest of the week on our countdown this weekend.

0: from naps and they're like,
1: kids yelling, emails piling, traffic mocking you, Kevin and Amy in your ears. It's like someone hit pause on the chaos. The House FM.

0: Hi, it's Kevin and Amy at the House FM. Thanks for listening this morning.
1: When the kids are all at home, the relationship with your kids feel one way.
0: Okay.
1: And you wonder, you kind of look back and you think, oh, you can see, you know, how it's kind of changed and developed over time. You know, you think about K through 12, so much developing happens. And then you wonder, like, what it will be like when that kid leaves home. What is that going to be? And it all looks different because we have a son that has left home first. He's in the Army now, and we have one relationship with him. We just now have released Della, our middle child, into the wild. And so now that relationship is really interesting, how I feel like it has changed, and it's become something really sweet, but different than it was when she was at home.
0: Yeah, well, yeah, different seasons in life, and your relationship does change as you go from one season into the other. And look, you don't have to reject the previous season. You don't have to push that. I mean, it's still a great memory, but people change, times change, and you can really lean into and appreciate adult relationships. We FaceTime with my daughter, Ellie. She has two kids. We have grandkids. Man, things have changed.
1: Oh.
0: But sometimes she'll just FaceTime and she'll be changing diapers and kind of talking to us as if we're there, fixing
1: like just
0: lunch.
1: Kind of doing ordinary life stuff together.
0: Yeah. And it's, that's just great. You know, I never thought I would love time like that, but I do. Someone

0: in Oklahoma City on September 20th. The Me That Remains Tour live at the Criterion. 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
1: 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They share the love and forgiveness of Jesus with incarcerated men, women, and youth, along with their families, with the goal of changing hearts and transforming lives. Water's Edge helps families with financial and charitable planning that can also strengthen churches, ministries, and other kingdom causes. Christian Businessmen Connection brings men of faith together to grow spiritually, share the gospel, make disciples, and become leaders who honor God. The Gideon's International equips Christian businesses and professional men and their wives to share God's word and introduce people around the world to Jesus. And of course, City Night of Worship, See Now. They work to make Jesus known by uniting the church, equipping worship leaders, and reaching people with the gospel through worship, discipleship, and evangelism. 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

0: All right, one more hot day, okay? We can do this. It's Kevin and Amy here at the House FM. And yeah, it's going to be cooler tomorrow, maybe even some showers. In the meantime, we've got about 80 degrees in Oklahoma City this morning. A heat advisory in effect. Sunshine today, about 101. 77 in Wichita right now. Slight chance of a shower through the day in Wichita. Otherwise, mostly sunny and about 100.
1: And something to build on. You know, some prayers are answered so gradually that one day you suddenly realize you're living in the answer.

0: just two songs away, and it's your cue to call and win an experience with Matthew West here in town for a great concert, a great night of worship, and we'd love for you to win. 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
1: I don't know what's happened to somebody when they start looking forward to their doctor's appointments. I don't even know what stage of life that is exactly, but this has happened to me. I can tell that my prescription has changed, and I just tell, like, my glasses aren't quite, it's not quite as crisp. And now
0: you know how, like, I can always tell
1: how?
0: If I need a new prescription?
1: How?
0: I find myself washing the windshield on my vehicle. Over and over, like there's a film on here or something.
1: Oh no.
0: Making the road signs blurry.
1: Yes. This is one thing I kind of miss. I don't know if this is something for you too. When you first wake up in the morning and you look at the alarm clock, that moment is the moment where I'm like, wait, hold on. Let me fumble around for some glasses. Why does this have to happen?
0: But you're looking forward to it. That's a little weird to me.
1: Well, I'm just like, we're going to get this fixed. We're going to get this resolved.
0: I get that. But the process, I'm not comfortable with it. You know, which one's better? This one or that one?
1: Yeah.
0: Can I see it again?

0: Wow, what a great night this is going to be. Hey there, it's Kevin and Amy at the House FM. And coming up on Sunday night, Matthew West, just one of our biggest artists. And then Peter Burton, who's one of our hottest new artists, together on stage. A great night of worship. And we want you to be there with the whole family.
1: Yes, so much fun. Right now, just be caller number 8 at 855-320-SHOW. That's 855-320-7469.
2: I've never seen a morning the sun forgot to rise. In every single detail, you're faithful every time.

0: get used to this.
1: Another chance to win, to be able to go see Matthew West with the whole family coming up in the morning at 7:20. It's Kevin and Amy. It's the House FM.
2: But what about the Bears? This is something my wife and I keep kicking around. We're planning an off-road motorcycle trip where we traverse like the whole state of New Mexico.
1: Lot
2: of it way out away from civilization, mountains, big forests and such. And we read a report that the bears in that area, because of the drought, haven't had enough food. And so they're starting to roam, go outside of the usual areas. They're scavenging and looking for anything to eat. And we thought, this doesn't sound like a safe environment.
1: Are you guys still going to go on your ride?
2: Well, I'm trying to assess the threat. So I called the New Mexico Department of Wildlife yesterday. I talked to a woman there who seemed pretty knowledgeable, but she kept saying, basically, look, if you leave them alone, they'll leave you alone. There's already been a fatality in that area. And I just couldn't help get the feeling that she was downplaying this threat deliberately.
1: Why would she do that? Why?
2: Well, follow my logic. She works for the wildlife department.
1: Yeah.
2: Bears are wildlife.
1: Yes.
2: Bears are hungry. They don't have enough food right now. Maybe she's helping them to find food by encouraging us to go on this trip.
1: Oh, yeah.
2: I finally said, is there somebody else there I can talk to?
1: You know what? It's almost like asking the bad guy's defense attorney if this guy is a safe guy to be around.
2: It's harmless as a baby.
1: Wait, what?

0: turning gray days into something better.
1: You get me through the day with God's love.
2: Don't ever lose hope.
0: Hope is here. The House FM.

0: That's Matthew West and Good. And Matthew gonna be here in town along with his guest Peter Burton for a great show. We want you and your family to have that experience. Hey, it's Kevin and Amy at the House FM looking for caller number 8.
1: Good morning.
0: Hi, who's this?
1: This is Cody.
2: Oh, Cody, you are the right caller.
0: How about that?
2: Woo-hoo! Yes, that's yes. Awesome. Well, we want to be able to get to know you a little bit. What are you doing today?
1: I'm driving to work.
2: Okay, now what do you do for work?
1: I'm a therapist, marriage and family.
2: Oh, wow. What made you end up getting into family therapy?
1: Try to help people, I guess you could say, communicate better, interact better, and love each other most of the time and listen to each other instead of taking everything personally or getting into all of our childhood issues.
2: It's interesting. I have a daughter who's in high school right now, and it's exactly what she wants to do for her career. She wants to do family therapy. So I'm just thinking, she's asked me, we don't have anybody that's a therapist in our family. We probably could use one. So I'll say, hey, that'd be great to have somebody like that in the family. What would you say to somebody? So if they were thinking about doing this kind of career, how did you get started and what did you do?
1: Do anything else. No, I'm kidding.
2: I know there's a lot of pressure and burden that comes with this job.
1: It's great. It's such a gift from God. I feel like if she has a heart for helping people, it's a lot of, you right at first, it's, you know, there's those training years and it helps you really deal with your own issues and then be able to help others even better. And I just see God. I've grown so much closer to God and so much in awe of God through this, of how much he loves us, how he listens to us every day, how he's always there to help us, how he's always there to love us, how he's always there to give us the right perspective, even when we're down, when we're out, when we don't understand what things are going on, when we're overwhelmed, you know, I could keep going. And then we get to do that as people.
0: I'm going to make a guess that you are a great therapist. Because your heart, you can hear your heart through what you're saying. That's pretty awesome. Well, we are so glad you got through. You are a correct caller, which means we have a family 4-pack of tickets for you to be there and have the whole Matthew West experience, the show coming up on Sunday night. More information at thehousefm.com. Boy, we hope you have a great time.
1: Thank you. I'm so happy.

In case no one's told you today, success doesn't happen without failure. The House has faith in you. Love, Kevin, Amy, and the House FM.

0: love. I love it from Toby Mac. Kevin and Amy here at the House FM. Good morning.
1: Praying for Tara this morning. She's going through just a really tough time right now.
2: It's been a month since my mom has passed. I don't think I'll ever get used to saying that. No, that my mom has passed. It's so odd how quick life can change in the blink of an eye. You know, losing a parent, losing my mom, it's a hurt like nothing I felt before. And I'm just looking around me and everyone else is just like continuing on, you know, continuing going to work, hanging out with friends or whatever. And I know I want that for me too. Mm. Especially my mom, she won't want that for me too.
0: Yeah.
2: But it's just so hard, you know. Just so hard.
1: Mm. Oh my goodness.
0: We lost my dad about a year ago, and I can't imagine losing a parent at her age.
1: Mm-hmm.
0: How much worse that would have been. But I learned a couple of things. One thing I would say to this young lady is there's no timetable for grief.
1: Yeah.
0: So don't worry about getting over it and moving on. When those moments of grief happen, take a moment to remember your mom and the great things about her and smile. Maybe even cry a little bit. Let that happen. It's a process. And
1: yeah.
0: And the idea that you have to move on, I mean, this will happen over time, and you'll continue with your life, but it's not like you put your mom out of your memory.
1: Well, maybe right now you don't have to figure out how you're going to carry this for the rest of your life, right?
0: Yeah.
1: Like, you only have to let Jesus carry you through
0: the
1: today.
0: Day.
1: Yeah. Tomorrow, he'll meet you there too.
3: Sometimes I feel like I just keep pretending, and I'm slowly going out of my mind.

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1: The oldest person to hike the entire Appalachian Trail just did it recently. His name is Dale Sanders.

0: Sanders. He just completed it. It's just 91 years old.
1: And remind me how long that goes from like Georgia all the way up to Maine, right?
0: Yes, yes.
1: My goodness, 91?
0: Oh, it is pretty incredible. I'm just thinking about, you see somebody like this that is completely inspiring in this way, and you think, okay, I want to do this. This is 2,200 miles is how long this is, by the way. It goes through 14 states. This is not for beginners.
1: Yeah. You just said you wanted to do it. I'm not sure you could.
0: Yeah. I would try.
1: I'm not trying to insult you. I'm just saying, I don't think many of us could. 2,200 miles.
0: He's 91. I'm just thinking, you know, I don't know what this takes. I don't know if he's put himself around people who are, you know, also just really taking good care of their health, or, you know, just like, you want to talk to this guy.
1: Maybe he just bought some really good hiking shoes.
0: You think that was it?
1: I don't know. No, obviously that's not it. Look, the lesson here is whatever you're facing that seems insurmountable.
0: Yes.
1: Do what Dale did and take it on one step at a time.

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0: Hot again today, but cooler tomorrow. Got some good news. It's going to be a sunny day, hot again. Heat advisory in effect for the metro today with a high about 101. Wichita, pretty much the same, although there is a slight chance for a shower on and off throughout the day. Otherwise, mostly sunny in Wichita with a high of 100.
1: And something to build on. Know this, that you've already survived days you once wondered how you

0: We're so glad you're here. It's Kevin and Amy. It's the House FM.
1: Being fired from a job can rob you of identity. And maybe we know we shouldn't conflate who we are with what we do, but oh, it's such an easy thing to do.
0: Oh, you can feel so off balance.
1: Yeah, I was reading the story of John Schlitt, and if you've listened to Christian music for a long, long time, you're probably old, and you probably recognize the name.
0: Who is this?
1: So John Schlitt was with the band in the 70s that had a couple of radio hits. You know, they were moving along, but the drugs and the alcohol began to take its toll, and he got fired from the band. And so he wandered for a while. You know, this loss of identity we were talking about. What had happened in the meantime was his wife had become a Christian and kept asking him to go to church. And he finally agreed, and by his own account, he just agreed so he could say he'd done it, right?
0: Yeah, like to keep the arguments from
1: to keep the
0: getting
1: peace.
0: Worse. Yes.
1: Yeah, in the house. And according to him, he walked in with an attitude and walked out with the Holy Spirit.
0: Ooh, I feel like I've actually seen people maybe walk in with his same attitude. Yeah. You're going, oh, I wonder what's going on there.
1: And so completely transformed from the inside out. And it changed careers for a while, but then a band called Petra called, and he began to be their lead vocalist and was for a couple of decades. What an influential band this was. And he was a part of that story. And I think if you're struggling with identity, maybe there's been a job loss, know that God can take what seems to be falling apart, kind of shake your etch-a-sketch, you know, and start your life on a new trajectory.
0: Yeah, just think it like before you had the title, right? Before you earned a paycheck, before anybody knew that you were good at anything or what you were good at, you belonged to God.

0: missing is you.
1: Hey, it's Kevin and Amy at the House FM. Looking forward to a Matthew West weekend. First, we're going to have Matthew join us as a special guest on the I Love That Song Countdown, Saturday mornings at 8 a.m., Sundays at noon and 8 p.m. So looking forward to that. And then Sunday evening, right here in town, it's Matthew West along with Peter Burton in concert.
2: Mm-hmm. Now, one of the things I absolutely love is the way Matthew will use people's story, will listen to them, and then write a song about them. Matthew, is there a story that you haven't written a song about yet?
3: Oh, my gosh. I mean, you know, most recently, there's just incredible stories that I get to hear when I travel around the country and getting to meet people. I don't know if this would ever inspire a song, but I got to tell you, this is such a cool, it's such a cool thing. But I had a lady come up to me and share with me that her husband, she'd been praying for her husband to come to a relationship with the Lord, and her husband never listened to like Christian music or anything.
2: Mm-hmm.
3: But then she, at Thanksgiving, she played him this song that I wrote about a turkey called Gobble Gobble.
2: Yes.
3: And it's like this goofy, yes. It's this goofy song that kind of goes viral every Thanksgiving. And it's like the most ridiculous thing I've ever done. But for some reason, he fell in love with that song. And then guess what? He started like diving into my music, and he found Don't Stop Praying. And he found like some of my real songs. And she brought him to Winter Jam and said, you know, my husband now only listens to Christian music, and it all started with that song, Gobble Gobble. And I was just like, man. And so maybe somewhere in there is a song that needs to be written about, like, don't ever underestimate, like, how God can use you in your life. And maybe the thing that you think is meaningless, or, oh, there's no way God could use this part of me, you might be surprised at how God can use that to bring somebody closer to him. So even a goofy song about turkey helped open the door for this guy to begin pursuing a faith in Christ. So I'm like, isn't that just like God? Like he's just always working, and he has no shortage of ways to get people's attention and draw people to him. So that was just the first story that popped into my head as you asked me that question.
1: Yeah, if God can use a song sung by a guy in a turkey costume, what can't he use?

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1: It's the Song of the Saints Tour with Phil Wickham. 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Phil Wickham's Song of the Saints Tour with special guest Jamie McDonald. 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

0: Bill Wickham and House of the Lord. It's Kevin and Amy here at the House FM. Good morning.
1: Our desire is that you would leave us each day and having learned something, taken something with you, feel something stir in your heart spiritually, or just like some, or get some just common advice. I haven't even come across this woman. I have never, ever, ever heard this kind of advice. When you're walking alone by yourself, you feel unsafe.
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2: And I play it.
1: Sound effects.
2: While it's in my pocket.
0: Oh my goodness.
2: And I walk with a purpose. And it plays. And I just. I just hope that you know.
1: Uh-huh.
2: I don't know if I'm an undercover cop.
1: Yeah. Don't mess with me. I've got connections in my pocket right here.
0: No, every so often you could take your wrist up near your mouth and
1: uh-huh.
0: Roger Delta.
1: Yeah. You know? Yes.

0: You won't get encouragement from a billboard along I-35. But you will be encouraged when you turn on your radio to Kevin and Amy in the morning.
1: You can just feel the presence of God in the car.
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1: That's amazing.

0: It's Matt Maher there with Kevin and Amy. It's the House FM.
1: Our emotions are real, but they were never meant to lead us. I don't know about you. I can always find a reason to put something off until a little later, till I feel peace about it. And there, I think there'll always be a reason for us to wait. A little more clarity, a little more peace, a little less fear. But sometimes waiting for the right feeling is just kind of a way of avoiding something God has told you to do, something Jesus is leading you into. You don't need to feel confident to say yes to that thing.
0: Yeah, just thinking that your emotions, they just aren't, they aren't reliable.
1: Yeah.
0: You know, like the feelings, sure, you want to acknowledge them, but you don't just automatically give them the steering wheel. And in scripture does keep on, it keeps on bringing us back to truth. Like feelings, it might tell us whatever we're experiencing. So you're like, oh, okay, I feel sad. Or you just fill in the blank of whatever that is. But God's word keeps on bringing us back to what's true.
1: Yeah. Yeah. And it all comes down to trust in Jesus. And so this morning, if there's something that you're kind of holding off on, holding it at arm's length, take the step. Let your feelings catch up later. Look at

0: The music here never stops, and the proof is in the app.
1: Give them praise, give them praise, and the highest praise. 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

0: Listener supported the House FM. It's Kevin and Amy.
1: Somebody was going 124. What? This is from the Oklahoma City Police Department. It says this Volkswagen is German engineered.
0: Oh, miles per hour.
1: Yes.
0: I didn't know what you were saying. Oh, my goodness.
1: Yes.
0: Where was this?
1: Well, they said that it was here at I-40 and Morgan Road. And wow. It had one of their motorcycle officers had to get them pulled over. I just thought he had to go 124 or faster even to catch up with this car to pull them over. Oh, my goodness.
0: Okay. So one thing is that's a little dangerous.
1: A little.
0: The second thing is this motorcycle cop has been living for the day.
1: Like
0: he's
1: waiting.
0: Been dreaming. He's been like, waiting for this.
1: This is my moment.
0: He's got a motorcycle that'll do 150.
1: Yeah.
0: Try and outrun me.
1: Here, with you being a motorcyclist yourself, is there a little bit of you that's like
0: envious?
1: Oh, man. Yeah.
0: Yeah. Oh, for sure.

0: Sorry, Mom.
1: Even on those mornings when your kids turn your bathroom into Hurricane Harbor, there's always something to encourage you. Kevin and Amy in the morning on the House FM.

Hey, it's Kevin and Amy at the House FM. Maybe you and the family are looking for something to do this weekend, Sunday night. And this is so cool. In Scissor Tape.

0: Memorial Park, right there downtown. It's Unite OKC, and there are going to be churches from all over the state kind of being there, and it's going to be worship and just a lot of fun.
1: Yeah. You know, I love this so much because nobody's coming to promote a specific church or a denomination. Like, we're just showing up as the church.
0: Yes.
1: Different backgrounds, different neighborhoods, probably some very different opinions about a whole lot of things, but we all agree on one,
0: Jesus.
1: Yes.
0: On Jesus, that's right. And so absolutely free, going to be a great time. Full details at thehousefm.com. 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

0: Coming to the Oklahoma State Fair, it's Ben Fuller.
1: I'm the child of the Most High God, and the Most High God's for me.
0: Ben Fuller in concert at the 2026 Oklahoma State Fair, Monday, September 21st at 7:30 p.m. at the Chickasaw Country Entertainment Stage.
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0: now. Jamie McDonald on the House FM. Good morning. We're Kevin and Amy.
1: And something to build on, to take with you as you go through your day. You know, sometimes remembering God's faithfulness is the most practical thing you can do for your future.

0: 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Good morning. We're Kevin and Amy.
1: You don't know what kids are retaining information wise, what we might need to lean into and maybe make sure they learn before they leave home.
2: But today's my first day subbing at a middle school. And these middle schoolers are a whole different animal. Like, none of them know how to read a clock. Like, they're constantly like, what time do we leave? What time is it? I was like, there's a clock in here, dude. I can't read that. What do you mean?
1: They can't read an analog.
0: It's an analog clock, isn't it?
1: They're having a hard time reading that. You know that because you think about it, it's like, okay, well, you see the time on your iPad, on your computer, and that just tells you the numbers. You're not having to actually read the clock.
0: I just think it's kind of interesting how much you could hide from a middle schooler by using an analog clock and cursive.
1: Oh,
0: I mean, you could keep secrets all day long.
1: It's as if we're speaking another language.
0: That's right.

0: Kevin and Amy here at the house.
1: Learning things. So important to do and continue to do even as you get older.
0: I agree with that.
1: Maybe even more important. And a friend of mine, she said, I learned two things the other day. She said, I learned I'm not too old to sit in a beanbag chair.
0: Good for her.
1: And the second thing she learned is I'm too old to get out of a beanbag chair.
0: Well, there is that.
1: Yeah.
0: I really think that if the younger generation, for whatever reason, let your imagination go wild, whatever reason, wanted to conquer the 40s and 50s, 50-year-olds among us, that all they'd have to do is scatter some beanbag chairs around, because what's your first instinct? You see and go, oh, a beanbag chair.
1: You always want to sit in one of those.
0: I haven't sat in one of those in years. And down you go, and that's where you would stay.

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1: I'm ready to go.
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It's Matthew West week here in Oklahoma. Yes. I don't know if everybody knew that, but we'll have him on the show for the rest of the week on our countdown this weekend. Special guest Matthew West. And then on Sunday night in concert here in Oklahoma City, you can get all the details at thehousefm.com. 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
1: I don't know if you've got this problem. Are there certain types of restaurants that you go out to where you just lack the ability to regulate how much you eat?
0: Anything that has a chip basket or a bread basket.
1: Yes.
0: Yes.
1: Yeah. So mark those places off. That's what I've decided I'm going to start doing. We went to a Tex-Mex place, my wife Tammy and I, last night. And you know, we love Tex-Mex.
0: Me too.
1: That chip basket, I mean, if the chips are good and they're warm and they're salty.
0: Yes.
1: And the salsa is good.
0: From the moment it's on the table to the moment your dinner plate gets in front of you, it's like one after another.
1: Can I get you a refill on the chips? Yes, please.
0: Absolutely. Don't even ask.

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1: We get so accustomed to the world that we live in, the particular location, and we've seen the sights and looked around, and I don't know, we begin to take it for granted. When's the last time you had real awe at the magnitude and the scale?

0: mountains and ridges and valleys. And I was doing that, and I read Psalms 8, 3 and 4. When I consider your heavens, the work of your fingers, the moon, the stars that you've set in place, what is man that you are mindful of him?
1: Yeah, we have a tendency to make our world really small.
0: Yeah.
1: When God has made this really big place for us.
0: Yeah. But he has a big place in it for us. It was created by him for us. And that's an amazing thought, isn't it? Mm. To have that awareness that God has created you and me deliberately, very specifically. We don't just matter, but we have a particular place.
1: And purpose.
0: And purpose, right? In this world. And so if God created such an awe-inspiring earth, then what does that say about us as the pinnacle of his creation? What does it say?
1: Like how he feels about us.
0: Yeah.

0: Don't let the bad stop you from celebrating the good.
1: It doesn't matter what life throws at you. You can always praise the Lord through the storms of life.

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1: Grace, it's getting what you didn't earn and discovering it's exactly what you need.
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0: 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I'm Andy. 61% of adults say they're not good at doing this. Is it asking for help, saving money, or cooking? 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

0: 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I'm Andy.
1: The number of the day is...
0: 61% of adults say they're not good at doing this. It is cooking, and it's something that nobody is born with to be able to just naturally cook. You just have to learn. I learned how to make mashed potatoes from my grandma, whose German recipe is the best ever. It's so good that my teenage son Ezra says, "Dad, I can't eat any other mashed potatoes." Do you have a family recipe?
2: I do, my mom's potato salad. Well, I don't make it quite the same, but I think I've come pretty close to her recipe. And people always ask me for the recipe, and I say, well, it's kind of a, you know, it's different every time.
0: I think the sign of a classic family recipe is no one's ever quite sure what ingredients are.

Working on a Spotify playlist? Don't worry about it. All the heavy lifting is done, and we've got the cream of the crop. It really is amazing grace. Ain't no way, no how. If you're gonna fail me now, hallelujah. So relax and enjoy all your favorites on the House FM.

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UConn and El Reno are tuned into 88.5. And for Edmond and North Oklahoma City, it's 100.1. No matter where you are in the OKC Metro, you've got the House FM.

led me to the cross. Only then I understood that even in the ruthless pain,

That's Brandon Lake on the House FM. Hey, I'm Andy. This is something I'm working on, and it might help you out too. Saying yes to God the first time he asks me to do something. It would save me so much time and effort and stress in my life. Because I end up doing it later, but then I go, oh, why didn't I do it the first time? So if you've ever had that on your heart of giving to the House FM and you've said, no, I get it. I've done that too. Can you say yes right now? Our fall fundraiser starts September 16th, but saying yes now will really help us start on the right foot and be able to reach more people in more places with God's love. Say yes at thehousefm.com right now or tap the heart on the app. Thank you.

0: are certain news headlines that can make you sweat. For example, this one: here's how much you should have saved for retirement at age 30, age 50, and age 60. Are you at risk of falling behind?
1: I think we all feel a little behind, don't we? I think 10, 20, 30 years earlier, you know, this was not a big deal. As we get older, we start to really worry.
0: It gets real.
1: That we haven't saved enough.
0: Yes. I'm going to tell you, there's Matthew 6:19-21. It says not to store up treasures on earth, but in heaven. And why? Because our real security isn't in money. It's in the one who provides. Yeah, budget, save, be wise, do that. But more than that, place your future in the hands of the one who owns it all. God's economy has no recession.
1: My wife, Tammy, and I, we're going with the heavenly plan as opposed to the earthly plan. If we saved too much here on earth, I feel like it would give the wrong message.
0: Oh,
1: that we're not trusting God enough.
0: That's a good point.

0: 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That's love at full volume.
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0: perfectly.
1: Micah Tyler on The House FM. I'm Andy. Most adults say, I can't cook. But you can make cooking as hard or as easy as you want to.
2: Hi, Andy. I have the easiest cake recipe ever.
1: Oh, go for it.
2: A cake box and one can of Coke. That's it.
1: Do you still add eggs or anything, or no? It's just cake mix and
2: nothing.
1: The Coke.
2: Nothing. Just a can of Coke. I'm not kidding you. It's the moistest cake you'll ever eat.
1: This is something so simple, I can't even mess it up.
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1: 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I'm Andy.
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0: 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I'm Andy.
1: Alvin noticed kids were nervous at the barber shop and what he did to help them out. I think it's going to make you smile. It's coming up.
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0: When you're waiting in the salon, what do? You read the 20-year-old People magazines. Oh, Brad and Angelina, they broke up. Well, a guy named Alvin was looking around when he was waiting at the barbershop, and he noticed kids that were from his first grade class there, just kind of anxiously waiting for their turn. And that's when Alvin came up with a great idea. What if those kids weren't just sitting there waiting, but they were waiting and getting better at reading at the same time? So he started placing books at barbershops around his community. But as a first grade teacher, Alvin really wanted to bring it back to the schools. So he started a program called Reading So Lit, which helps kids in schools find books they actually want to read. And if they find books they want to read, they'll identify as readers. And that is what will help them change their lives and the lives of others.

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1: 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He's right there.
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0: That's who I praise.
1: It's Mercy Me on the House FM. I'm Andy. It's cheaper than the zoo, and it might be more fun, too. The Petting Zoo at the Faith Family Fall Fest at the House FM Ponca City Studios. It's Saturday, October 10th. There's more, too. A bounce house, get a picture with homie. And the fun is free, which I can't say for any other family activity nowadays. 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Oh, Lord, I

0: feel like the enemy is attacking you? Here's Craig Rochelle.
1: Honestly, it may not be because you're doing something wrong. If you're in spiritual warfare, it's likely because you're doing something right, because our enemy doesn't attack someone that's not a threat. So if you feel like there is opposition, it's not necessarily because you're failing, but it may be because you're fighting for something that matters.
2: Yeah, boy, I like that so much. It takes, sometimes we have guilt that we're constantly fighting these spiritual battles, but I liked what he said. If we are constantly fighting, it may be because we're fighting for something that matters.
0: It's worth something. You have someone to protect. You have a kingdom to advance, a battle to win.
2: That's right.

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0: 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I'm Andy.
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0: And you don't ever have to be afraid, ever, because God's word says, don't fear, for I'm with you. Don't be discouraged, for I am your God. I will strengthen you. I will help you. I will keep you from falling.

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1: It's frustrating when there's all these obstacles in your way of your dream and you're thinking, I don't know how to get around them. I don't know what to deal with them. This old proverb says that obstacles do not block the path. They are the path.

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0: Celebrate their moments. Celebrate them out loud, not just inside. When I do that and not instantly get jealous, because that's really hard for me, it helps me not break one of the Ten Commandments, first off. And it forces me to trust that God has good for them and for me, and someone else's good doesn't take

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1: That's Jordan Feliz on the House FM. Hey, I'm Andy. Good news from God's Word. You can cast your anxiety on Him because He cares for you. It's like you.

0: 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I'm Andy.
1: He sings all your favorite songs here on The House. It's Matthew West, and he's coming in town with Peter Burton September 13th at Southern Hills Baptist in Oklahoma City. 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

0: It's laughs the whole family can enjoy on the House FM Comedy Break. Here's John Crist.
1: I have a big mega church I go to. Like, we're just a church that knows you by name here. We're a family. And then you see this sign up on the screen. Can we please have the parent of child 46Z905 Alpha 7? Like, that's a child. That kid's gonna need counseling when he gets older. I say we put the kid's name up there and what he's doing. Well, no. Yeah. I'd bring friends to that church, you know what I'm saying? Hey, you gotta come to my church. Last week, Jimmy pooped in Noah's Ark. It was like, and I've been in church my whole life. I kind of get the language, you know what I'm saying? I kind of know how to survive in church, but I was in the back of church the other day. We were singing that song, How He Loves Us. You know that song? Guy next to me leans over and goes, dude, who's Howie?
0: Got a smile on your face now? Listen for more House FM Comedy Breaks every day.

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0: 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I'm Andy.
1: You are awesome!
0: He saw remote villages cut off from schools and hospitals. He used his engineering skills to build them a way across. He ended up building more than 140 bridges. So Jirish Bhardwaj

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For Moore and Norman, it's 94.3. Yukon and El Reno are tuned into 88.5. And for Edmond and North Oklahoma City, it's 100.1. No matter where you are in the OKC Metro, you've got the House FM.

0: 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I'm Andy.
1: If the struggle is real today, you're not struggling alone. God sees all the things you struggle with. He sees all the stress you carry. And he wants to take that burden from you. He wants you to see yourself the way he sees you, as a loved person created in the image of God.

0: Jamie McDonald on the House FM and on the way this hour talking about reasons you need to clean the garage. If you didn't do that over the last couple days, that is. What reason you should take away, I'll share with you on the way.
1: Coming to the Oklahoma State Fair, it's Ben Fuller. I'm the child of the Most High God, and the Most High God's for me. Ben Fuller in concert at the 2026 Oklahoma State Fair, Monday, September 21st at 7:30 p.m. at the Chickasaw Country Entertainment Stage. 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The excitement is great with Ben Fuller on the Chickasaw Country Entertainment Stage at the 2026 Oklahoma State Fair. If you have it,
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Mercy Me on the House FM. And it's amazing what you can find in your garage. So maybe cleaning it up is a good idea. Over the weekend, Labor Day weekend type stuff, I'm cleaning the garage, of course. And I find this bag from like 6 or 7 years ago. And inside this bag are a handful of notebooks. One of them stands out because it's green foam. And it has my oldest daughter's name on it. And it's a prayer journal. And so I open it up to the very first page. And there's an entry that says, "Dear God, please forgive me for any bad thing I've ever done. ... or will do." And I thought for a 7, maybe 8-year-old, that's a pretty deep prayer. They realize that God can and has forgiven to this point. But also she realized that God will forgive moving forward. Now, what else was in her notebook? Not a thing. That's all. That was the only entry. And I think that was enough.

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1: 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Like, these people are here.
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and Wilson on the House FM. Now, it's a Wednesday that feels a lot like a Tuesday, but good news because of the short week. It's basically Thursday. I think I did calendar math wrong, but somehow feels possible.

0: The Bible says we can do all things through Christ. But boy, some days it doesn't feel that way, does it?
1: Hi, it's Kevin and Amy here from The Morning Show. Being able to get an encouraging word each day is something that we love to be able to do. Like, for example, it's something like this. Sometimes God changes the situation. Sometimes he changes you inside the situation. But both are answers.
0: Oh, I love that. It's called Something to Build On, and it's just a little encouragement delivered right to your device every morning just when you need it. 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

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Your family here on the House FM.

Somehow it feels like jet lag. It's the House FM. My name is Chad. Talking about the work week that we are in. A few days ago was Labor Day. And so today, technically, well, literally, is Wednesday. But also kind of feels like a Thursday. I don't know how it works out because of the short work week. But I know that it's causing some sort of like work week jet lag for me, at least. Not really sure what day it is. A little tired from the weekend. But here's what I know to be true. No matter what's going on in the world, no matter what day of the week it actually is, that God is still good. May not understand everything he's doing all the time, but tired, Wednesday, payday, you name the day, God is good, and we can trust in him.

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The latest from Megan Woods on the House FM, and still trying to find the downside of a long weekend. It means a shorter work week, which means to the weekend quicker. No downsides.

If your life is a messy bag of stuff, let the house help you get a handle on it. 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Faith, family, and fun. 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

0: Mercy Me, Make It Well on the House FM. Now, coming up this hour, loads of great music, of course, but also we're going to talk about teddy bears and we're going to talk about dinner plans that I forgot to make. Why? I'll explain it all coming up.
1: It's the latest movement that people that try it say it will change your life. Gen Z is discovering something that they probably never had before. And honestly, if you think about it, maybe it's been a long time since you and I have had it too. 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No podcast, no nothing like that. And this one Gen Zer said, I started doing it, and at first, I had a lot of anxiety. The first 2 minutes were mayhem. And then all of a sudden she said, you start to hear yourself. And I think more importantly, if you ever read in the Bible, the way that God spoke to so many people, it was just in those quiet whispers. You might hear God more too.
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Jeremy Camp, Dead Man Walking on the House FM. Now, everybody turns somewhere when they need a little help. For starters, some people, when they were kids especially, turn to their teddy bear or their blankie. Talking about this because today is National Teddy Bear Day, which somehow is tied to Theodore Roosevelt. That being said, everybody turns somewhere for comfort, and maybe you turn here to this radio station for a little bit of comfort. Maybe we are your teddy bear. You know what? 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
1: 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Look, I got

everyone turns somewhere for comfort. It's the House FM. My name is Chad. You could be that person that someone else turns to when they need somebody to turn to.

the latest from Brandon Lake on the House FM. And at this point in the week, chances are you don't have the leftovers from Labor Day weekend unless you did it right. And if you did it right and you have those leftovers, do you mind sharing?

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His goodness goes on with faith, family, fun. The House FM.

Now, they say proper planning prevents poor performance. My name is Chad on the House FM. And here's the thing. I did not properly plan for this week. I have friends that just shared on social media that they are still eating off of their leftovers from Labor Day weekend. Now, I know there's this whole thing about how long leftovers last in the fridge or the freezer or what have you. But here's the thing. I did not properly plan to have leftovers this long into the week. And it makes you wonder, like at this stage of life, what are we doing? We can overcook dinner so we have more tomorrow and the day after. And I've not done that yet.

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Sasha Layton, Meet Me in the Valley on the House FM. Now it's a short work week. Perfect opportunity to let somebody else know that you listen here so they can get through the rest of this week a little quicker and a whole lot more hope-filled.

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0: saying the quiet part out loud on the way this hour. My name is Chad on the House FM. We may be trusting AI too quickly with too much. 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

Crowder on the House FM, and it feels like too much trust just a little too quickly. My name is Chad. Three hikers in California had to be saved because they used artificial intelligence to help plan their hike. It went as you can imagine. Like, if they had to be saved, didn't go the way that they thought it was going to go. Now, I'm a big fan of using artificial intelligence for different things, helping to get organized and stay on top of bills and budgets and you name it. Like, I'm good with that. But there's just too much we don't know at this stage in the game to trust it with things like medication and apparently hiking.

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My name is Chad. But maybe not help plan medication yet. It feels too soon.

Making plans is a tricky thing. It's the House FM. My name is Chad, because sometimes those plans go exactly as we planned and they're memorable. And other times they're memorable for the wrong reason, because they went exactly as we planned.

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1: And now here we are in the New Testament. What a time to jump in and be a part of this daily Bible reading. Jesus' ministry on earth, Paul's letters, all the instruction to the early church. 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
1: I will never turn it off. Some

Blessing Offer on the House FM. Now, spoiler alert, he's okay. My son, he and I were playing baseball in the front yard a couple days ago, and he had an experience that I don't think I've experienced in probably 25 plus years. We were playing catch back and forth, Labor Day weekend, and then he starts jumping around, and I'm trying to figure out what's going on, and I realize he's saying B, B, B, and he's got a B stuck between his croc and his foot. It was basically between his croc and his sock. And he was just sitting there jumping around, and I finally told him to just kick his croc off, like kick that thing, fling it across the yard, which he did. The problem was the damage was done, and that will be a very memorable game of catch for all of the wrong reasons. But good news, he's already forgotten all about it. I've been

From Lawton through the Oklahoma City Metro to Wichita and way out to Elk City. 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

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It's the House FM. My name is Chad. It's also okay to ask for God's help to get you out of the mess that you put yourself in. What are we-

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0: Hey, I'm Brant, along with producer Sherry, and we are so glad that you are here, too, on the House FM.
1: Okay, this is awesome. You got to check this out. It's called anyhumanever.com.
2: Okay.
1: I don't know who's behind it.
2: Uh-huh.
1: It's a brilliant tool to learn about the world and why you should be grateful. It just takes averages and anthropological data.
2: Okay.
1: And it's like randomly using weighted data because the average is like,
2: sure.
1: Okay. You know, select right now, hit start, and it'll pick a boy or girl.
2: Uh-huh.
1: It'll pick what year this person's born in based on averages.
2: Okay.
1: And then where in the world.
2: Uh-huh.
1: And then it'll tell you about that person's life.
2: Like real, actually?
1: It's not a real, actual person.
2: Okay.
1: But it uses data.
2: I see. Okay, what life for right. this person is at that time.
1: I've done this a bunch of times.
2: Okay.
1: I don't think I've lived past 17 yet.
2: What do you mean?
1: Because if you're born in the 1200s in South Africa or over here in Malaysia or over here, and like I was, you know, you're 7 years old, you don't make it. Mm-hmm. It's a baby. It doesn't even get a name.
2: Wow.
1: But it describes what people would eat at that time and then life expectancy. And again, it's called anyhumanever.com. If you're teaching, you got kids or something, you want to show like how good we have it,
2: mm-hmm.
1: how wonderfully good we have it, I highly recommend that.

0: 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God's not
1: done with you. No matter where you are in life, The House FM is here to remind you, He has a plan. 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

0: It's faith, family, and fun on the House FM. I am Brant, along with producer Sherry.
1: I got a question, and I don't understand this. I don't have an answer to it. What happened to the curved TVs?
2: The what?
1: Do you remember? It was a couple years ago. Like, they were curved. It was supposed to be like everybody's going to get these curved.
2: They were curved?
1: Yeah.
2: They had the screen?
1: Yeah, you go like to go to Best Buy and be like, here's the new latest.
2: You're not talking about the ones we had when we were kids where it was just like curved. The front was curved.
1: Right, it was curved. Yeah.
2: No, I didn't.
1: Like
2: I didn't
1: to
2: even
1: envelop
2: know.
1: You, sort of like
2: surround you.
1: It was supposed to be that thing.
2: I didn't think anybody went for it. No, I didn't even know about it.
1: They're all like, oh, yeah, everybody's gonna get it now. But we act like it didn't even exist.
2: Well, what's funny is there's probably about 11 people out there with a curved TV.
1: They fell like, for it.
2: When is this going to catch on?
1: we had Crystal Pepsi, too. Like, we remember this a long time ago. It's the same thing. This is the new thing. What? Crystal what?

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0: Hi, it's Kevin and Amy here from the House FM Morning Show. And coming up tomorrow, you'll have another chance to be able to win to go see Matthew West and Peter Burton.
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1: If you feel kind of like a failure in this culture, I understand. It may be, though, that you're not one. It may be that our culture is a failure. here's what I mean by that. Like an Instagram-type culture, especially if you're a woman, how are you going to do it? How are you going to be a loving, attentive mom, taking great pictures all the way, and a high-powered lawyer, and community activist, and be in incredible shape with perfect skin and hair, and take incredible vacations, and be mindful and in the moment every day, and like life is just
2: not possible.
1: It's not. You may not be messed up like you think. Our culture, though, is. It's entirely messed up. I love how Jesus comes along and he's like, I'm offering you a different culture. I'm offering you different values. And in my culture, you find this thing called rest. And that's the way my kingdom works. If you come to me, if you're weary, and I'll give you rest.
3: Yeah, I mean,

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0: On the night you're falling all to pieces, you can bring your lonely heart to Jesus. 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
2: Sometimes you'd like to sit on the old front porch and think about the days gone by.
3: Yes.
2: Simple days. Other people won't remember this, but do you remember, Sherry, sitting here on these rockers?
3: Yes.
2: Remember Google Plus?
3: I do.
2: Yeah.
3: Oh, that was nice.
2: Yeah, they tried to set up their own little social network.
3: Yeah, Google, they sure did.
2: I fell for it.
3: I did too. I was in there. I think I fell for it because you fell for it, and I was like, well, we both better be in there.
2: Yeah, and it's all about connection, right? Like,
3: it is.
2: Making real friends.
3: Yeah, yeah.
2: And then they just up and deleted it.
3: They did. Minus.
2: Yeah. It's like whatever friendships that I've made.
3: They're gone.
2: They're gone.
3: I was committed to this Google Plus and you weren't. Yeah.
2: That was back in the day. We had Google Plus. We remember it fondly.

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0: Hey there, my name is Brent. You may struggle with small talk. A lot of us do. I do, big time. But I want to talk about why we should do it anyway. We'll talk about it coming up.
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0: It's Faith, Family, and Fun on the House FM. We are Brant and Sherry.
1: Let's talk about small talk. I'm terrible at it. I don't like it. But I have to do it if I love people. Mm. And there's no way. Apparently, humans, I've been studying humans for a while, and apparently...
2: And you do realize you're in that class.
1: Okay, good. I don't feel like I am, but I know I am.
2: Good, good.
1: Just objectively, I am a bipedal hominid. But... I realize that that's entree to relationships. Mm-hmm. And I just saw this thing. It said 37% say they faked a phone call in order to get out of small talk.
2: Wow.
1: And again, I understand it. But the same survey says about half of us say we experience loneliness.
2: That's what
1: daily.
2: I mean. Like, it's, right. You can't have it both ways.
1: Yeah.
2: You really can't.
1: I wish we could.
2: Yeah.
1: I'd love to skip right over the small talk thing. I'm not good at it, but I'm trying, and I don't want to be by myself.

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UConn and El Reno are tuned into 88.5. And for Edmond and North Oklahoma City, it's 100.1. 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
1: Hey there, I'm Brant, along with producer Sherry. 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
2: Okay, advance warning here. I'm going to shock you with something. It's information. I'm a shock jock, but I'm an informational shock jock. It's rated G.
3: Sure.
2: So shocking, but not like foul.
3: Uh-huh.
2: Okay. Check this out.
3: Yes.
2: I've always heard this. Bacteria in your body outnumber your own cells 10 to 1. I've always heard that.
3: Okay.
2: Which I'm like, that's amazing, because we have like 35 trillion cells each, right?
3: Absolutely.
2: It's crazy.
3: Crazy.
2: It's not true. That's why it sounds crazy.
3: Because it is, in fact, crazy.
2: It's almost 1 to 1. There's slightly more bacteria. It's maybe like 1.3 to 1 ratio. Mm-hmm. So we do have a lot of bacteria, make no mistake, but it's not 10 to 1. That would be...
3: Well, but you're presuming that this is something people talk about or even have front of mind, as you do.
2: In my dream world, people would talk about this.
3: That's your dream world?
2: At least I know
3: bacteria?
2: It's just a dream.
3: Okay, all
2: right. I know it's not real.

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1: I have a big mega church I go to. Like, we're just a church that knows you by name here. We're a family. And then you see this sign up on the screen. Can we please have the parent of child 4-6-Z-9 or 5-Alpha-7? Like, that's a child. That kid's gonna need counseling when he gets older. I say we put the kid's name up there and what he's doing. Well, that. Yeah. I'd bring friends to that church, you know what I'm saying? Hey, you gotta come to my church. Last week, Jimmy pooped in Noah's Ark. And I've been in church my whole life. I kind of get the language, you know what I'm saying? I kind of know how to survive in church, but I was sitting in the back of church the other day. We were singing that song, How He Loves Us. You know that song? Guy next to me leans over and goes, dude, who's Howie?
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1: It's the choice that you make. 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
1: I get a lot of questions about this, and I never really know how to answer it exactly. You may know I'm on the autism spectrum. I was diagnosed years ago, my son as well. So I get a lot of people asking me about that. Mm-hmm. So you have Asperger's or high-functioning autism spectrum disorder. What would you tell my 12-year-old boy or my 14-year-old girl? Or I get that a lot.
2: Yeah.
1: And I don't really know what to say. Except I was thinking, okay, here's probably the thing I would say. If I only got one thing to say, it would be along the lines of, it gets better. It really does. And my experience has been, all I can tell you is that my experience has been that God is good. Mm-hmm. And all this stuff that I struggled with, ultimately, I see it playing a role in my life now for the good, where I can be a blessing to other people. It's made me different, but I wouldn't change it. And I think back to those days thinking there's no way that I would ever say that, but I am saying that. So please allow me to tell you that if you know who God is, you have a sense about how good he is, he really is good, and that's your basis for hope.

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1: It's a special feature of the show. Among the things we talk about, we hit on animal news because largely animals are out there doing cool stuff.
2: Sure.
1: Or at least stuff. Noteworthy stuff doesn't get reported.
2: That's true.
1: Gets spiked. All the newsrooms in the country spike the story.
2: There's a lot going on with humans right now. So
1: yeah, okay. That's true. But what about this parrot? That's what I say to you. This parrot in India has been detained by the police for allegedly berating a woman, an older woman. She filed She filed complaints against the parrot, but there's a little twist here.
2: Of course.
1: Okay, so right now we're like, what kind of parrot would do that? She complains against the parrot. It spouted abuses to her. The cops detained the parrot, says here, for questioning. But no, I'm not making this up. But while in custody, it never said anything abusive, so they had to let it free. It was just like, not going to say anything. So who knows? We don't know. We don't have the evidence. We just have this claim.
2: This is the end of

0: Hey, what's up? My name is Brant. Producer Sherry is here too. We talk a lot about contentment on the show. I want to talk about how to learn it, like something you can do to actually learn contentment. It makes life so much better. We'll talk about it coming up.
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2: What happens when the church comes together, not just to worship, but to serve our city? 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

0: It's Faith, Family, and Fun on the House FM. I am Brant, along with producer Sherry.
1: So reportedly, Apple is launching a foldable phone.
2: I saw that. We have like a flip phone.
1: Well, just, yeah.
2: I mean, yeah, right?
1: But you unfold it and it's like as big as the phone that you already have.
2: Now I'm folding things on top of everything else, right? Okay.
1: It's supposed to be $2,000 plus.
2: Okay.
1: Which in my head, again, I'm sorry.
2: Mm-hmm.
1: But my head, 2,000 plus, that's a car.
2: Oh, yeah.
1: That's car space.
2: Yeah,
1: that's
2: sure, used sure. Car. Oh, yeah, back in the day.
1: Yeah,
2: my
1: absolutely.
2: Goodness. Yes, yes, yes.
1: 2,000, if somebody would told me a phone, I would not have computed.
2: No.
1: A phone.
2: No
1: way.
2: It's
1: going to cost car.
2: If you tell me I can fold the car up, now we're talking.
1: That's pretty cool.
2: Okay, yeah.
1: All right,
2: okay,
1: we're
2: now
1: in. Apple, your move, because we're not doing the phone thing. We're not. Not for that much.

0: so long.
1: Whether you're cleaning the house or car dancing in traffic, there's music here to help turn up the joy in ordinary moments.
2: Thank you for the joy that I'm feeling. Thank you for a new kind of freedom.
1: With faith, family, fun on the House FM.

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0: Hey, this is Brant, along with producer Sherry, right here on the House FM.
1: Yeah, you really do have to learn contentment. It really is something you learn. Okay, so yeah. We're told to learn it. One way to learn it, by the way, is by being generous.
2: Oh, that's very true. That is very true.
1: Even when you don't feel like it.
2: Yes.
1: Meet needs, like actual needs of people.
2: Mm-hmm.
1: And you'll learn contentment by doing that.
2: Yeah.
1: It may feel indirect, but it's true. Contentment, though, isn't going to be a number that you hit in case you think, well, if I make X per year, then I'll be content.
2: Mm-hmm.
1: That's not going to work. It's a decision that you make. It's awesome that you think about the Lord provided for his people after they left Egypt each day.
2: Yeah.
1: And he's teaching them to just be content. He didn't give them a lump sum.
2: Mm-hmm.
1: It's like, just each day, I'm going to provide for you. You actually have to trust me. I want you to learn to be content.

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0: Hi, it's Kevin and Amy here from the House FM Morning Show. Something to build on. You don't need to know what tomorrow holds when you know who will already be there.
1: And some days you just need a little encouragement. Come on, I don't have to explain that. Mm-hmm. You know exactly what I'm talking
0: about. That's right.
1: We would love to be able to send you a little encouragement right to your device every morning. Jump right in now. 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
1: Have a good day.
0: To soccer practice. 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The music here is with you, helping fit faith, family, fun into every part of your day. 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Oh.

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1: So it says in the Bible, it says, bear with each other and forgive one another. Bear with each other and forgive one another. It's not like, unless they're really annoying. And I just wanted to mention that because there's a tendency right now to call people toxic, and sometimes they are, but just cut people off because they make you feel bad. Bear with each other and forgive one another. Sometimes, yes, you have to cut off a relationship. Absolutely. No question. Sometimes. But not often. And just because somebody doesn't make me feel great about myself right now, or someone does something that needs forgiveness, like that's, I have to practice that too, where I bear with each other and forgive one another.

0: It's Faith, Family, and Fun on the House FM. We are Brant and Sherry.
1: I feel kind of schnookered, honestly.
2: Why?
1: Well, because, you know,
2: I was thinking about this. My wife is teaching some kids just for a little while here. And
3: oh, great.
2: She's doing like a freelance thing. She's mm-hmm. awesome at it. But
3: yes, she is.
2: Small kids she gets, she's doing like Elmer's glue and mm-hmm. all that stuff. Honestly, as a kid, I can't be the only one, but as a kid, I really thought the rest of my life I'd be using Elmer's glue more than I have been. I really thought that that was just like a mainstay of life.
3: I did too, and I thought yeah. one day I'll be old enough to get it for myself.
2: Get it for myself.
3: And no one will be able to dictate when I use it and when I don't use it.
2: Keep the bottles around the house to glue stuff. And little did we know that the faucet was just kind of shut off. Like, we don't. What happened?
1: We're not.
3: The Elmer's.
2: Hey.

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